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It's Josh, and I hope you're doing excellent, because I am, and I'd feel even more excellent if you hit me up at Josh M Radio on social media or the Talkback Mic on the iHeartRadio app. It's easy. 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What are you doing? Because I want to know. Hit me up right now. I'd love to hear from you.

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You're home for the big show with John Boy and Billy. It's Rock 103. You know that feeling when you hear the song that you love and you go, man, that is my jam, and you crank it up? That's what I love about playing music for you. I appreciate you listening. Thanks so much.

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1: Hey, listen, I'm a product of the 90s, and I love the fall back in the 90s. You know, flannel shirts and all. I want to talk about how you can have a 90s fall. We'll do that in less than 10. Rush coming up after Linkin Park.

0: It's Rock 103. It's Josh, and forget the perfect curated fall aesthetic. Apparently, we're doing the 90s fall this year. Carve an ugly pumpkin, eat some candy corn, throw on a flannel, put your phone down and grab a magazine and pretty much wander around the mall. It's 1996 again. I love 1996. Somebody fire up the Discman. We're going to Spencer's Gifts.
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1: It's Josh, and I think social media is the way to go because, well, that's the best way to get a hold of me. 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
7: 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Hey, Alfie. 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
7: 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You?
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This is Rock 103, Columbus's rock station. Whether you're working, whether you're doing some homework, whether you're doing some housework, or whether you're just hanging out and doing nothing, maybe you're driving too. Thanks for listening. I appreciate it. Thank you. Seriously.

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1: You know, it used to be owning a car was not too expensive, but, you know, rising prices of everything. Well, now it's getting stupid expensive. I want to talk about it. We'll do it in less than 10. Alice in Chains coming up after Boston.

0: It's Rock 103. You can follow us on Twitter at Rock 103 Columbus. It's Josh, and we are now spending an average of about $5,800 a year just on vehicle upkeep. That includes insurance, gas, maintenance, all that fun stuff. Georgia is the most expensive state, averaging more than $7,600 a year. Remember when owning a car represented freedom? Now it's basically a very expensive pet that lives outside and occasionally needs about $900 worth of brakes.
1: Something.
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0: 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It's Rock 106.7. It's Josh. I hope you're doing excellent because I'm hanging out with you, and I would love to know what you'd like to hear. I'll get you covered at Josh M Radio on social media, or hit me up on the talkback mic on the iHeartRadio app. Do it right now. Let's hang out. Let's be friends.

0: Rock 103. It's Josh, and it's back. I'm talking about our iHeartRadio Music Festival. It's presented by Capital One, September 18th and 19th out in Vegas. Two nights, one stage. You got performances from people like Benson Boone, Goo Goo Dolls, Kenny Chesney, Snoop Dogg, Weezer, and a whole lot more. 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AXS.com. The Friday show, that's the 18th, that is sold out. So you may want to get on the Saturday night tickets for the 19th while they are still available. 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

Columbus's rock station, Rock 103. You know who's awesome? You. You know why? Because you're listening. Even if you're working, it's still a good time to be listening. And I appreciate that. Thanks for listening.

It's Rock 103. Well, we all know football's back, not just NFL, but college football's back. And we're so excited for it. You know why? Because tailgating is always a great tradition when it comes to not just football, but college football. It's like a rite of passage. I want to talk about some of the best college football amazing traditions that happened throughout the country. Let's do that in less than 10. CM Punk's theme song coming up after Nickelback.

0: This is Rock 103, Columbus's rock station. It's Josh and college football filled with lots of traditions. We all know this. Iowa fans waving to kids at nearby Children's Hospital, which is so cool. Georgia ringing its chapel bell after a win, and a tradition dating all the way back to 1894. That's what makes college football so great. So some schools ring bells and some wave to kids, and some just set a perfectly good couch on fire. Yeah, I'm looking at you, West Virginia.
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2: Hey, and welcome to the podcast. I'm Josh, and there's Chuck. And Jerry's missing. We don't know where she is. It's possible.
3: Oh, no.
2: The Russians have her. At the very least, it's quite possible the Russians have misled her in some way or another, and maybe they tricked her into leaving when it was time to record.
3: You cheeky boy. Don't worry, everybody. Jerry's just really on vacation, but that was a very clever setup to this episode on essentially on Russian propaganda and how, you know, I think we all knew that like their propaganda machine was big back in the Cold War and stuff, obviously, but it's a really big problem now and has been for a while, ever since the advent of the internet and especially social media.
2: Yeah, because those two things are wide open, set up for people to distribute misinformation, deliberate misinformation. The Russians are far from the only ones that do it. They're just really, really good at it. And they've been doing it for a long time. I would guess they were probably the first country to really start doing this on like a wide scale. But I mean, as far back, I think, as 2010 or at least the 2000. Yeah. But like the 2010s, at least 2013 at the absolute latest, the Internet Research Agency was the first kind of famous one that surfaced. And the whole premise back then and now is to basically game social media and use whatever you can, whatever like weaknesses it has in like the entire structure of it to confuse people, to sow discord and disinformation and chaos and questioning what reality is, getting the media to start using words like post-truth and stuff like that. That kind of stuff, it might not have a specific aim where it's like, we want to say, get Trump elected. That was part of this too. Like that was a Russian aim as well. Or we want to stir America up over the border crisis. Just creating a climate where people question what's real or what's true, that in and of itself is a huge triumph for these Russian operations that have been going on for more than a decade.
3: Yeah, I think that was one of the things that chilled me most, was it wasn't like, we really need to get people to believe this one thing
2: right
3: about Ukraine, let's say. It's more like, no, let's just sow chaos and confusion to where you doubt what you're reading and you don't know what the truth is anymore. And that's just like, that feels even scarier, you know?
2: It does, because ultimately, eventually, most people would be like, it's not worth trying to get to the bottom of this. You know, I'm just going to stop. I'm just not going to pay attention anymore. I'm just not going to care.
3: You know? Or I'll just share something because like I read it.
2: Yes, exactly. Sometimes on Reddit.
3: Yeah. Good point. All right. So maybe we should jump back a little bit and talk about the IRA, not the Irish Republican Army, but the Internet Research Agency or the Russian Troll Farm, as you might know it better as. That was founded in 2013. By a guy that was a former criminal, eventually a successful entrepreneur, and kind of higher up oligarch in Russia, and you know, confidant of Vladimir Putin. And he also founded, confidant for a while, because he also founded the Wagner Group, which you may have read about in the news, the Russian mercenary organization that would eventually try and overthrow Putin.
2: Yes. Do you watch The Agency on Prime?
3: No, I don't.
2: It is magnificent.
3: Yeah.
2: It's one of the best spy shows of recent times.
3: Ooh, I love a spy show.
2: You guys liked Black Doves, right?
3: Yep.
2: This is at least on that caliber, if not higher. Michael Fassbender's in it, Richard Gere, Jeffrey Wright, a bunch of other very talented people, but it's all like spycraft stuff. And it's really worth it. They just released their second season, and I've got 3 episodes left. I started 2 days ago, and both seasons are well worth watching.
3: Okay. I did not watch Black Doves, actually. I thought you were talking about the, what's the Gary Oldman show? Wild Horses? Something Horses?
2: I don't know. I know the one you're talking about. You watched that?
3: Yeah, I watched that one.
2: Is that good?
3: Yeah, it's really good. I mean, Gary Oldman's fantastic. Slow Horses.
2: I swear you watched Black Doves because Emily said she liked it. The one with...
3: she may have watched it.
2: Bend It Like Beckham?
3: Yeah, Keira Knightley. I didn't see it. Emily may have watched that without me, though, because she loves that stuff. Buddy.
2: Okay, just watch them. Watch them both, but definitely watch The Agency. It's much more likely to be in your wheelhouse if either one of them are going to be.
3: All right.
2: Okay.
3: So back to the show.
2: Oh, I know I brought that up. They battle essentially the Wagner Group, but it's called Valhalla in The Agency.
3: Okay. I gotcha.
2: Yeah. Oh, sorry about that.
3: That's okay. Everyone loves a good recommendation from either one of us, I think.
2: Yeah, I want to be clear here. This was not brought to you by Prime. We're not trying to manipulate you or propagandize you or market to you. This is just, I watch it on Prime, and it's on Prime, and it's so good that I just took that time to share that with everybody. That's all. Exactly what it seemed like on face value. And do you know why I have to say that, Chuck?
3: Oh, I don't know, Josh.
2: Because of stuff like this operation that we're going to talk about.
3: That's right. So the IRA that I spoke of, the Internet Research Agency, that what they did, and this is like mid-2010s, they hired a ton of, young people, basically, who could speak English and who knew a lot about politics to like, hey, why don't you start a troll farm, or, you know, get on board this troll farm and just create fake stuff, create fake news stories, although I'm loath to even say those words together. Fake social media posts, YouTube videos, eventually, you know, as you'll see, what would become like deep fakes and AI and stuff like that. But this is before that.
2: Yeah.
3: And while this was going on, Sputnik and Russia Today, or RT, these are, you know, I think legitimate, or at one point were legitimate Russian news outlets, right?
2: They were always backed by the Kremlin.
3: Yeah.
2: But I think that they still had journalists and stuff like that, but they were trying to get the Russian viewpoint across to Western audiences.
3: Right. So they started distributing stories around the world, basically, like we were saying, trying to get people to like to believe whatever they wanted to them believe at the time, like politically.
2: Right. And the 2016 United States election was a real big kind of debut. They've been kind of at it already. But the 2016 election, they really showed just how much they could monkey with stuff, or at least the potential of them monkeying with stuff. And this is where that the allegations of Trump colluding with the Russians, this is what they were talking about. Unproven, by the way, to Rachel Maddow's great dismay.
3: Right.
2: Pizzagate. They didn't necessarily come up with these things, but they were able to amplify them.
3: Yeah.
2: And get people talking about them and make people questioning what was what, you know? Or the Democrats, like, really keeping child sex slaves in the basement of Comet Pizza in D.C.
3: Yeah, exactly. So once this starts coming out, and the United States and, you know, all over North America and Europe started realizing what was going on, in February 2022, after the Russian invasion of Ukraine, there started to be a little bit of action taken. The EU banned Russian state media, including Sputnik and RT. Other companies, Google News, dropped them from aggregation service. I think Google, Microsoft, and Apple all started like pulling their apps. So that sort of started happening. And then in 23 was

0: you know, sentiment, sometimes on their side, but more, a lot more times, like just against Ukraine and what was going on. Mm-hmm. And this eventually would become known as doppelganger. But to be clear, doppelganger isn't like, it wasn't Operation Doppelganger, or there's not an organization called Doppelganger.
1: Right.
0: It's more of just sort of, I think the media sort of misread that and labeled it that, but it's really just sort of this method of doing what they're doing and how they're doing it.
1: Yeah, to be specific, it's a way of cloning dummy websites that look like actual legitimate websites. Some of the ones that they targeted were Le Monde in France, their website, Washington Post in the US, The Guardian in the UK. And they would essentially just take, they would have their bots start sending links or putting links all over the internet to basically share, right? Hey, look at this crazy article, right? The Washington Post actually reported this, so it seems like it would be legitimate. And you would click that, and it would take you to a different series of domains that got smaller and smaller to where if you were in the area they were targeting, say you were in the United States and you had clicked, you know, this thing to find out about whatever this fake Washington Post thing was saying, it would it would take you to this fake website like WashingtonPost.pm, just different enough that like you probably wouldn't notice, but it's a different domain name. And the way that they were able to get away with this was through shell companies and using shady kind of hosting services around the world. And that was doppelganger, that technique that they used for getting this stuff out. There is no operation like this, these using bots or creating like fake accounts on Facebook or whatever. That wasn't doppelganger. That is constant. It's so constant and so embedded that there's no name for that. Yeah. Doppelganger was just the technique of the way that they use the infrastructure of the internet to deliver misinformation for this short period of time.
0: Yeah, sort of one of the main companies, and we're not going to go through all of these because it's a little mind-numbing, but there's one called the Social Design Agency, which is a PR firm that started up in 2022, founded by a political consultant who had, you know, that was their business. So, you know, they knew exactly how to do it.
1: Right.
0: And the Russian government all of a sudden was like, wait a minute, we would love to hire you to do like all this stuff. It's literally, as of, I think, a couple of years ago, run by the Kremlin and directed by the Putin administration. So they're kind of in the middle of most of this doppelganger activity.
1: Yes.
0: And, you know, like you said, when you go to one of these websites, when you click on the link, if you're not paying attention to the dot whatever and you realize it's not, you know, WashingtonPost.com, it looks like it. It smells like it. It acts like it for the most part. Mm-hmm. So it's really easy to fool people.
1: It is. I mean, if you really look closely and you look with a skeptical eye, you'll turn up some stuff. I saw one example is that the U.S. must not become the world's gendarme, which is police in French. Like the Washington Post would not use a phrase like that, right?
0: Yeah, but you have to know that. Like, I think they count on just fire hosing it such where they're like, well, who cares if most people don't? If we just get this percentage of people, that's great. Well,
1: yes. And even more than that, I feel like going to the trouble of actually creating the article on the fake website is almost superfluous because so many people on the internet just share that share. Like that headline, gotcha. Now I think that this is going on. I'm not even bothering to click into this to read the actual article. All I need is the headline because it got me juiced up.
0: Yeah, for sure. And of course, they're amplifying this through the bot farms. Russian social media bots will post links. And then there are more bots that retweet these links.
1: Mm-hmm.
0: I think I mentioned on the show, I saw a picture of a bot farm one not too long ago that was in big expose.
1: Were they all chewing grass?
0: No, man, that was terrifying. It was like a dude sitting at a desk on a computer and there were 1,000 cell phones connected, hardwired to the computer. And then there were dozens and dozens of these guys with hundreds and hundreds of smartphones connected on a big wall. So when you see how it actually works, like literally connecting to phones to send this stuff out and amplify it, it feels really dystopian and like scary.
1: Yeah, I feel like it's becoming clear that we're going to have to abandon the internet and come up with a new one because this one got cooked.
0: Agreed.

0: Can't get enough about the recent Louvre jewelry heist? Have we got a podcast for you.
1: He has a flat rectangular object tucked under his arm, some beloved piece of art now victim to the night. He darts out of the shattered front doors, hops on the moped, and off he goes.
0: At Ridiculous Crime, stealing gems in broad daylight is right up our alley. If it's nonviolent, audacious, and kind of silly, we'll tell you all about it.
2: 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They broke into 126 of 160 boxes.
3: Oh, damn.
2: Yeah.
0: Art crime, gem thefts, con artists, scammers, Ridiculous Crime. 99% murder-free and 100% ridiculous. 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
4: All right, so I mentioned after the invasion of Ukraine in February 2022, that's when things really ramped up again. A lot of these ideas were really pretty clever. There was a one group that launched sort of like a Snopes-like site, but a fake one called War on Fakes, and it was designed to discredit Ukraine and support Russia, obviously. And then another one called RRN, Reliable Recent News, which replaced Reliable Russian News. So on one side, you've got something that says like, hey, this is reliable news, so this is real. On the other side, it's like, hey, we root out the fake stuff, but it's fake. So it's almost like, you know, it's not almost like, they've got all their bases covered.
5: Yeah. I mean, if you pay too close attention to this, you'll start bleeding out of your ear, guaranteed.
4: Yeah.
5: Doppelganger got its name from the EU's disinformation lab. One of the disheartening things to me, Chuck, was figuring out that the people who are tracking this stuff, there's not a government agency involved anywhere. These are all like independent NGOs that are dedicated to tracking disinformation.
4: Yeah, it's interesting.
5: Journalists, like these are the people doing the actual work. And then 7 years later, the government's like, oh, we're going to have our Department of Justice do something about this.
4: Right.
5: So that's where Doppelganger got its name from. I think it suggests that these are, or it points out that like the cloned sites, they're like doppelgangers of the real thing.
4: Yeah, exactly.
5: But that war on Ukraine, after the invasion of Ukraine, they really ramped up the misinformation flood that was coming. Like they targeted in 2024, and I think 2023, their main targets were France, Germany, the US, the UK, and Ukraine. And essentially what they were trying to do was to make the people, the public in each of those countries lose support or turn on the idea of supporting Ukraine so that Russia could get them out of the Ukraine business and Russia could just get back to trying to take over Ukraine as best it could.
4: Yeah, and they did it in a lot of ways. Obviously, some ways were just fake articles about like, you know, stuff that Ukraine does, or maybe a fake article about that whitewashes a Russian atrocity like the Bucha massacre, like that never happened.
5: Right.
4: But cleverly, they're also going like through celebrities and like faking that, you know, Taylor, like a real influential celebrity like Taylor Swift or Kim Kardashian, like fake messages where they're supporting or they're criticizing America and Europe for supporting Ukraine. Or didn't you find something about Oprah?
5: Yeah. Do you want to read that quote?
4: Go ahead.
5: Oprah says, supporting Ukrainians is unacceptable. Their actions destroy lives and societies.
4: Yeah. So, you know, especially if you're some like young person who supports Taylor Swift or Kim Kardashian, you're probably, you know, not even aware that this kind of stuff even goes on. All you're thinking is like, well, Taylor Swift said Ukraine deserves what's coming. So that's probably true.
5: That's exactly right. That's exactly what they're trying to do.
4: Or maybe not deserves what's coming, but like America, this is what a big sort of angle for them is America first. Like we shouldn't get involved in this. Let Ukraine handle it themselves.
5: Right. And so that is, you just hit the nail on the head as far as why Republicans typically get targeted with this stuff. It's not because the Trump administration is colluding with the Russians. It's because the message that the Trump administration and MAGA in general and Republicans by extension are basically basing their platform on is, like you said, America first. Focus on domestic issues. Get ourselves out of foreign affairs. Yeah. And that goes lockstep with what Putin wants. It's like, yes, America, go mess with your own stuff. And by pointing out and creating turmoil about all the things that are going on in America at any given time, it makes it seem even that more urgent to just stop giving money to Ukraine when we've got all of these middle class white people who need that money too, and like tax breaks and stuff like that. That kind of messaging that's not necessarily wrong, but is making it seem like the American public sentiment is behind that. That's the part that's wrong. They're manipulating that to kind of try to get the public to swing that way, all because they just want to be able to invade Ukraine more easily.
4: Yeah, they had one project called the Good Old USA Project, which one of the SDA founders had come up with some other people. And it targeted voters in six swing states during the last election in 2024 about just that. Like, let's not help Ukraine. Like, why are we doing that when we have problems here? And they also spent about $10 million encouraging right-wing influencers to get on board with pro-Russia opinions. So that's why if you've ever been on like the comment section of any social media site about anything political mm-hmm. like this, first of all, we would both encourage you to stop doing that because yeah. it's just not good for your mental health and yeah. well-being. But if you do and you see people saying like, oh, yeah, thanks, comrade, or whatever, Russian bot, like that's what they're talking about here.
5: Yeah. And to be fair, those right-wing influencers, the YouTubers that were hired to disseminate Russian propaganda, were not aware that that's what they were doing. They were hired by a front company called Tenet Media.
4: Yeah.
5: And they hired like six hardcore right-wing YouTubers and just basically said, hey, let's talk about this kind of thing. But they were not aware that they were being paid by the Kremlin. They didn't know that. And then once that was exposed, that company dissolved and those people, I guess, had to eat some crow, I would guess.
4: Yeah, for sure. Another thing, if you ever heard, you know, George Soros is paying those protesters by the hour, like paid protesters.
5: Yeah.
4: That comes from a fake Washington Post article. Like, you know, from one of these like completely fake cloned websites. That's where that comes from. It was right after Israel invaded Gaza in spring of 2024. And that there, you know, all the protests were going on. And there was a fake Washington Post article that came out about the Soros Foundation and Rockefeller, like paying people $30 an hour to go protest.
5: Yeah. Well, the one I remember was that the Ukrainian government was actually like Nazis.
4: Oh, yeah, yeah.
5: And really what Russia's doing is liberating the Ukrainian people. I remember that one for sure. That definitely came from this doppelganger era.
4: Yeah. One of the weirder ones was Princess Kate when she sort of disappeared from the public eye.
5: Yeah.
4: And, you know, this is before she revealed it was because of a cancer diagnosis. But they jumped on that and sort of hijacked that with all sorts of weird conspiracy theories. And again, I think that was one just to create tension and chaos in the UK.
5: Yes. I don't remember where I found this, but I saw that their involvement in conspiracy theories is topic agnostic. They don't care about the subject. Whatever it is that will push people's buttons, that will get emotional responses and get people worked up, they will get in there and amplify it if they didn't make it up themselves in the first place.
4: Man,
5: scary. They also apparently, according to, I think, the Good Old USA Project, that there was a whole group at the Social Design Agency who, again, like you said, seem to be the ones behind this. If all of a sudden you start to hear negative chatter about stuff you should know, I'm going to go ahead and say it was probably them after this episode comes out.
4: I was a little worried about that. I am.
5: Hopefully we're still under the radar enough.
4: Well, I like to think so.
5: Yeah, and if all of a sudden Chuck and I die in a fiery car crash together, it was probably the Kremlin.
4: I'm not flying anytime soon.
5: you have to, although I don't want to say when or how. We should probably edit this part out. But there was a whole group at the social design agency that was, their job was to monitor social media posts from GOP lawmakers to figure out what was on America's mind or what people were worried about or angry about. And then they would start making memes and stuff based on that and try to create, like, I guess, mess from that. Just from like one tweet or something could do it.
4: Yeah, for sure. I don't know how much you want to get into this nuts and bolts section.
5: We kind of already covered it, really.
4: Yeah, it gets sort of in the weeds, but like you sort of mentioned earlier, we just want to be clear. It's like they'll use disposable domains that are owned by other companies. They will use virtual offices and set up shell companies. They'll work with, you know, in places like sometimes at the far reaches of the earth, well, they'll set up like some company in Malaysia where, you know, it's then it goes to another shell company in Lithuania. And it's just, you know, it's also obfuscated. And that's the whole point, you know, that you don't know. It's hard to even trace back to any origin.
5: Right. And it's just very decentralized. And then the companies, these shell companies are just legitimate enough to provide cover for the shady hosting companies to say like, well, they're legal. It's a UK company. So, you know, we don't have any obligation to check what they're doing, right? And then as it gets closer and closer to the actual fake website, the companies just get shadier and shadier. To hear more of this episode or any of the other 1,200-ish Stuff You Should Know episodes, head on over to the iHeartRadio app or wherever you listen to podcasts.
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0: Sierra.
1: Goo Goo Dolls.
0: Kenny Chesney. Carry
1: on. Lainey Wilson.
0: La Sarafim.
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0: Muse.
1: 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Laid
0: back. The Smashing Pumpkins.
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0: Zara Larsson. A special performance by breakout star Stella Lefty. 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
1: It's technically Monday whenever I take over. You can hang on to the weekend as long as you need to. Billy Idol was just in Cleveland. His tour's still going on.

Columbus's rock station, Rock 103. It's Stacy, and here's to fall, where, you know, you can jump in the leaves, but all I can think about are the bugs inside of the big old pot. No way. Here's to buggy genocide, though. With fall brings falling temperatures and the first frost.

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1: Thanks for hanging out. It's Stacy with you, and heading closer to fall, and Practical Magic 2 is in theaters. Pumpkin Spice Lattes are out. It's all well with the world. Sandra Bullock and Nicole Kidman in this new one, of course. And also in theaters, Owen Wilson starring in The Runner, and Andrew Garfield starring in The Uprising, which is like a period piece. But also doing really well is Onslaught. That's that A24 genetically engineered soldiers type movie. And another post-apocalyptic soldier movie, because it wouldn't be 2026 without these. It's The Dog Stars, which is doing really well.
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Rock 103, Columbus's rock station. It's Stacy, and I do hope you're having a good day today, enjoying life's little joys, like a perfect balance of creamer to coffee after you brewed a K-cup. That's hard to strike. Or someone handing you a coupon for something that you were already buying.

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1: It's Stacy. Creed doing their big Creed cruise, but Alter Bridge, they got a second leg of their What Lies Within tour set for November and December. Bunch of different cities in the U.S. taking along with them Big Wreck and Tim Montana on a lot of

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1: 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It's Stacy with you. And Joan Jett, she really did have, does have, coolest songs.

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1: Thanks for hanging out. It's Stacy with you. And if you're a Pearl Jam fan, you know this. From the album 10, the four singles were Alive, Even Flow, Jeremy, and actually Oceans. Garden, certainly not. Once wasn't even a single. Black wasn't even a single. And so here, Black is now seeing quite the resurgence, and rightly so. And it's because of the TikToks.

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Columbus's Rock Station, Rock 103.

0: 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It's Stacy. 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
1: 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Conan O'Brien Needs a Friend. 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
1: Lollapalooza India 2027 has been announced. They've got Olivia Dean. They've got Cat's Eye, Fontaine's DC, St. Vincent, Stuart Copeland, Limp Bizkit. That's what we call eclectic. That's in January.
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1: It's Stacey and Jack White touring a little bit later this year. I mean, he did SNL earlier in April, and always really impressive live. Jack White doing his solo stuff, of course, but he'll do White Stripes tunes. He'll do stuff from Dead Weather, even, Rock On tours.

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1: Thanks for hanging out. It's Stacy with you. Saturday Night Live season 52 starts up September 26th. Yeah, Jalen Brunson going to be hosting, and Cat's Eye is the musical guest for that first week. October 3rd, Dakota Johnson with Turnstile. Cool. And October 10th with Shane Gillis. He's no stranger to SNL, with Rosalia as the musical guest.
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1: Thanks for hanging out. It's Stacy with you. As for the kids, if you want to go catch a flick, Spider-Man Brand New Day. Of course, that depends on the age of the kid. Tom Holland is that Spider-Man. You got Coyote versus Acme with Will Forte and John Cena in it. And then there's Paw Patrol, the Dino movie. I don't even want to know how many Paw Patrol movies there are. But new in theaters, you got Practical Magic 2. Sandra Bullock and Nicole Kidman, down with the witchcraft. I'm not into that one. I did watch The Devil Wears Prada 2, though. Devil Wears Prada, is that any better? So The Runner, though, that's an action flick. Owen Wilson in that one. And The Uprising, which is new. It's like a period piece starring Andrew Garfield.
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1: You know what warms my heart? 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
1: It's Stacey. I don't know about you, but I've needed South Park in these days. September 16th, new South Park. Those will be on Terra.

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1: It's Stacy, and I'm not sure what your favorite TV shows are or what time of day you watch them, but, you know, if you're watching true crime documentaries or thrillers, your mental health experts warn that some shows could leave you feeling more stressed than before you started watching. 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
1: It's Stacy and... Yeah, these national days are real stupid. Today, though, September 14th, National Coloring Day. Nothing settles a four-year-old down better than when her mom sits down and colors with her. And I'm like, I can get down with this. This is relaxing.

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1: And just like that, Scorpions had to postpone a lot of their 2026 dates, three of which were in Mexico and that eight-date Las Vegas residency that even I was looking forward to when I wasn't going. So these shows are going to be held August, September of 2026.

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1: Shoplifting is up. Okay. Yes, more Americans report shoplifting as inflation climbs. Sure, blame inflation. I get it, everything is expensive, but 30% of Americans admitted to shoplifting this year, up from 24% 2 years ago. Common places are Walmart, Family Dollar. I'm not giving you ideas, but geez, oh man. I mean, it's not an inflation issue. It's an issue of the heart. You'll never find me there. I have way too many convictions. I don't even have the audacity to take more plastic bags than I need.
2: Attorney.
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1: Thanks for hanging out. That's Stacey with you. So if you're going to go see a movie, a bunch in theaters. Practical Magic 2, Sandra Bullock and Nicole Kidman. Back together after how many years? Runner, that's an action flick. Owen Wilson in that one. And Andrew Garfield starring in The Uprising, which is, I guess, the story that inspired the legend of Robin Hood. It takes place in the old times. And a bunch of others. Onslaught, The Dog Stars, Spider-Man Brand New Day, still crushing it. If you want to go catch a flick.
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1: It's Stacy, and these national days, yeah, they sure are stupid, but September 14th today, National Coloring Day. Now, I have a four-year-old and a one-year-old in the house, and there's nothing more relaxing than coloring. I think people knew that. That's why we all got adult coloring books. 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Those are too hard. 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
1: Thanks for hanging out. It's Stacy with you. And, well, yes, things that are surprisingly still affordable in 2026. Arizona iced teas, Costco hot dogs, potatoes. 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
5: Hey, good morning, everybody.
6: Good morning, Woody.
5: We're back. Brand new week. It is Monday, September the 14th, 2026. And just like that, you're right in the middle of a month.
6: It's crazy how that happened. Yeah.
5: Well, you know, holiday and a week off will do that, you know?
6: True.
5: Today is September the 14th, 2026. My name is Woody. That is Greg Gorey.
7: Hi, Woody.
5: That's Menace.
8: Hi.
5: Gina Grad.
9: Hi.
5: We got Seabass.
10: What?
5: We got Sammy.
11: Hello.
5: Morgan is our associate producer. We got Jeff G.
12: Hello.
5: He's here. We got Vaughn, our video producer. Dumbass Tyler is here. We got Bort. We got Benji. Phones are open, 877-44-WOODY. You can send us a text over to 22987. Today, September 14th, is Gobstopper Day.
6: Oh, I used to love those.
5: A Willy Wonka thing.
6: Yeah, but they made them for kids, and they have the different colors inside as you suck it.
8: Our parents wouldn't let us have those because they said we'd break our teeth.
6: Oh, my God.
5: Oh, yeah.
6: Those are jawbreakers. Those big white ones.
7: They're kind of the same, right?
5: Yeah. An everlasting Gobstopper.
6: Yep.
5: Today is National Coloring Day.
7: Your favorite.
5: Yeah, dude, you know who's way into coloring is my Aunt Chrissy.
6: I can see that.
7: Really?
5: Dude.
13: That could be a fun pastime when you're high.
11: I love it.
5: She's oddly artistic.
13: Oh, sweet.
6: Artistic.
5: Yeah. Like, yeah.
6: Mm-hmm.
5: Not autistic.
6: Yeah, right.
5: No, artistic, right? So she's good with like pencils, crayons. She can do like the shading.
6: So, nice.
5: She's not just like coloring like a little kid would do.
13: Yeah.
5: Like, if you look at it, you're like, oh, wow. Like, somebody who knew what they were doing with the colors and the blending and all that.
13: You would never think in a million years.
5: Where
13: did she learn that?
5: I have no idea.
7: Probably self-taught.
13: Yeah.
5: She can draw stuff. Pretty good at drawing stuff.
7: I can see her doing like mushrooms or something like that.
6: Yeah.
7: Not doing mushrooms, but like coloring.
5: I can see her doing mushrooms
7: and
5: too.
7: And that too. How old is Aunt Chrissy?
5: Aunt Chrissy is 59.
7: Okay.
13: All right.
5: I think she's eight years older than I am, 8 or 9 years older.
6: Okay.
7: Because she's one of those age ambiguous people.
5: Yeah. Today is National Sober Day, Greg.
7: No, thank you.
5: It's Adopt a Less Adoptable Pet Week.
13: Oh,
5: don't even bother Menace with that. He says, shop, don't adopt.
13: Yeah. Well, all those people want to get a three-legged dog for the gram. They don't really care.
6: I was going to adopt a three-legged Maltese named Tripod, but then it said it was bad with kids. They can run.
5: Today is Sexual Health Day.
13: Nice.
6: Cool.
5: It's National Cream-Filled Donut Day.
6: Sure.
13: Yeah.
5: And it's National Eat a Hoagie Day.
6: Oh, ew, hoagies.
5: And Sky's going to go have a hoagie.
7: Speaking of Aunt Chrissy.
5: All right, people were asked, what is a skill almost everyone thinks they're good at until they meet someone who's actually great at
8: fighting.
5: It? Fighting is on the list.
8: Yeah, there's a great Onion article from years ago where it says average man 4,000% less effective in fights than he thinks he is.
13: Oh, really?
7: Yeah.
13: I was just listening to Tom Segura on a podcast, and he was talking about this exact thing that he said in high school, that he played high school football, and he was delusional thinking that he was really good. And then he got invited to a college, and he went to the college and met the player, and he was talking to the guy's numbers as he was standing, and he goes, wait a minute.
5: Yeah.
13: I will get destroyed by these guys. And then he quit football right there.
5: Yeah, there are these guys who either don't realize that weight does matter. Like, weight classes exist for a reason, or like height advantage and disadvantage is a thing.
8: When you talk to an actual NFL player or an actual NBA player, they're just bigger people. They're huge humans.
7: Mm-hmm. Yeah. Monster hands.
5: Yeah, so you may be getting in over your head, literally.
13: Yep.
5: What are some other things you think are on the list? What's a skill that almost everyone thinks they're good at until they meet someone who's actually great at it?
6: Probably dancing.
5: Dancing?
6: Like dancing at a club.
5: All right.
6: You're like, oh, I look like an idiot.
5: Yeah, not on the list.
7: I was thinking cooking.
5: Cooking. Mm. Cooking is on the list. All right.
13: Crossbows.
5: Storytelling is on the list.
8: Oh, yeah. Oh, that's very true. A lot of people
5: are terrible storytellers.
8: Yes.
5: Driving, yeah, obviously. Yeah. Mm. Oh, I'm a good driver. It's like, dude, I've been in the car with you.
13: Uh-huh.
5: All right, looking at you, Seabass. Teaching.
8: I mean, I could see that, but like actual really good teachers are, that is a skill, but
5: a lot of people think they can do it they meet somebody who's actually really good at it.
8: But the average person can teach daycare, aka first through eighth grades.
5: All right. Now, again, these are just things that made the list when they asked a bunch of different people, so these are the normal by the numbers on it. Writing, there's a lot of people that consider themselves to be a really good writer, but any casual playing game, darts, cornhole, bowling. Although people are a little bit more honest when it comes to bowling.
8: Yeah, the numbers don't lie.
5: Yeah.
13: Right. Can't hide it.
5: Yeah.
7: But cornhole.
5: All right.
7: Not difficult.
5: Photography.
13: Yeah.
5: Missed you running into a lot of people like that.
8: Yeah. It can be learned pretty easily, though.
5: Photography's on the list.
13: Yeah.
5: Any kind of trade. Like people who think they can fix anything because they did a DIY once.
6: No. Yeah. I looked it up.
5: Yeah. That's the thing. People go, well, you could do that. Like, I know better than that.
7: No way. No way. I hold them in the same regard as doctors. Like, if you're a carpenter, you're kind of a miracle worker.
5: You're an artist, but with wood.
6: Right.
5: Yeah. Ladies, is this true? Doing makeup.
6: Oh, that's a good one.
5: Like, what's a skill almost everyone thinks they're good at until they meet somebody who's actually great at it?
6: Yeah, there's an artistry to it.
9: There's
6: a reason you pay people to do your makeup for something special.
9: But I think girls know when they're not good at it, but you're still just your only option.
5: I don't know. There's some girls who think they look really good.
6: I agree.
5: I go, what kind of clown-ass makeup are you wearing?
6: I totally agree.
13: So in college, for film school, you have to take makeup and special effects.
6: Lucky.
13: I aced
5: it. Is that where you developed your passion for
13: makeup?
5: Sephora?
13: Yeah.
5: For cosmetics.
13: I crushed it.
5: Women's cosmetics.
13: Yeah, I had to do women's makeup.
5: Yeah.
13: I was really good.
5: All right.
7: Art.
5: And then one more. What's a skill almost everyone thinks they're good at until they meet someone who's actually great at it? There's a lot of people who think they're a good actor. They're acting.
7: Oh, yeah.
6: Oh, that's a good one.
8: While acting is very easy, there are people who are very bad at it.
7: Right.
5: Yeah. Oh, yeah. Yeah.
7: And
5: for
7: if you are good at it and that's your job, you have the easiest job in the world.
5: But I mean, even like, not even necessarily in a play or wherever, but when you're supposed to, act surprised.
7: Yeah.
5: You know what I mean?
7: Right.
5: Or,
6: what?
5: Yeah. That's why a lot of the times the stuff that we talk about here on the show, like everybody has a kind of a general idea of what the subject's going to be, but they don't know any of the specifics because that first natural reaction can never be recreated.
13: Yeah.
5: We are not actors. Mm-hmm. So it's not like, there's been plenty of shows that go, we're going to do that again.
6: Yeah.
5: You know, like, they think that they're good. They think that they can read something out loud and sound natural, like they're not reading and they can't do it.
8: Listen to any ad that the local athlete does. On your radio or TV.
5: My name is blah, blah, blah.
9: Right. I'm Rob Gronkowski.
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2: Hey. Yeah.
0: Phones are open 877-44-WOODY. Send us a text over to 22987. I spent so much time. I have a company card.
3: Yeah.
2: Right. Mm-hmm.
0: I spent so much time. I showed you guys the spreadsheet.
3: That was insane.
2: It was a page
0: of fraudulent charges.
2: Yeah.
4: Yeah.
0: There were over 120 of them.
3: I couldn't believe it.
2: Crazy.
0: Shake Shack, KFC, Panera, Six Flags, Arlington, Texas.
4: Dude, yeah.
0: Yeah. A lot of stuff. Lyft, Ubers.
2: 50 more Shake Shacks.
0: Yeah.
3: Had a good time.
0: Some crazy bike company that was like some San Diego bike company for $5,000.
3: Really?
0: Oh, yeah. Anyway, so I had to fill out this crazy, you know, fraud, you know, claim through the company stuff.
3: Yeah.
0: What a pain in the ass. But, all right, so now I'm getting all this stuff because I was talking to everybody about it. So things are popping up.
2: Right.
0: Signs that you've been hacked.
3: Okay.
2: God.
0: All right. So some of them can be subtle, right? Like an unexpected password reset request.
3: I get those all the time.
0: Like if you get one of these or like a two-factor authentication code, you know, text or email that you did initiate, that can mean that someone's trying to access your accounts.
3: I get those every day.
0: Unrecognized login attempts. Like sometimes you get an email about that, look into that.
2: Yeah.
0: Unusual device behavior, like if it's your phone starts acting differently all of a sudden, it might be compromised with that malware.
2: Oh, God.
0: So like a rapid battery drain, overheating when you're not using it.
3: What?
0: Yeah.
3: Really?
0: Yeah, exactly.
3: Oh, no.
0: Like shutting down, taking longer than usual, unusual permission requests, things like that.
2: Yeah.
0: Finding an app that you didn't download. That's happened to me before.
2: Oh, really?
3: Like
2: just on your phone, there's an app, a random app?
0: All of a sudden there.
2: Weird.
0: Increased spam calls or emails.
2: Daily.
0: Test charges on your credit card. You'll see something come through for like a dollar.
3: Yep, that's what I had.
0: Yeah. New emails or messages that were marked as read. Like you didn't read it, but it's been marked as read. You get locked out of an account that you were otherwise logged into. And then just strange content in your streaming history. Like all this weird stuff's in your streaming history on Netflix.
3: Yeah.
0: So those are just some of the signs, some subtle signs that you've been hacked.
2: That's scary.
3: The phone overheating thing's kind of freaking me out because I've had that and I'm like, I'm not using my phone.
0: Yeah.
3: That's
0: crazy. Something could be open. Some
2: weird
0: stuff. 877-44. What? You just feel so violated, you know?
3: Seriously.
2: Absolutely.
0: Send us a text over to 22987. 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
1: Wow. Now I feel like an idiot. Asking me all these questions when I'm hammered is not fair.
2: The Woody Show.
3: All right, so you guys are going to give yourself a point.
4: Got it. Done.
3: For everything you have not done.
5: Not done. Okay.
3: That I'm about to mention here, okay?
6: I love these games.
3: It's like a never have I ever.
5: Yeah.
6: Okay. Mm-hmm.
3: Right. Okay. All right. So, let's see. Never have I ever received stitches. Show of hands, who in the room has never received stitches? Everybody in this room has received stitches? Sammy?
4: I mean, I've given them out, right, bro?
3: Yeah.
7: I mean, other than dissolvable ones from wisdom teeth.
5: Those are stitches.
8: I wouldn't count those.
3: Would that count?
4: No, I think that's a good caveat. If anyone, yeah.
5: Non-dissolvable stitches.
7: Right, then no, I've never had stitches.
3: All right, Sammy, never has had stitches. All right. Never have I ever been to Niagara Falls. I have not.
6: I have not.
7: So. Oh, wait, yes, I have.
5: Again, everybody but Sammy.
3: You haven't?
5: I have not.
4: Isn't everybody
3: you haven't?
6: I have not.
3: Menace, no.
8: Nope.
6: Right.
3: Sammy, you have?
7: Yes.
3: Niagara Falls. Have you been to Niagara Falls, Seabass?
4: My mom grew up near there. Yeah.
6: Is it overrated?
5: No.
4: It's wet. If you get in the boat, it's really cool.
6: Is it?
4: Because you really get perspective when you're in the boat and all the water's coming down on you.
3: All right, yeah. Show of hands here. Who's never had chicken pox?
6: I've had it.
3: Everyone's had it?
4: That will soon
6: but
4: be.
6: I had like three.
5: Yeah, they don't get them anymore, thank God.
4: Yeah, vaccine.
5: Yeah. So gross.
3: Who in here does not have a tattoo? I do not. Sammy. You would know, Gina.
5: I know, but I just don't know if it's still there.
3: What do you mean?
6: It is.
3: Tattoo?
6: Here, show me.
5: Because one time when my friend was getting a picture of me on his forearm, I wanted to feel what it felt like, so I told him to put a G in my ear.
3: Oh.
7: But even if it's not still there, you have had a tattoo.
5: Yeah, true.
3: Yeah, okay.
5: I just don't know if it's still there.
6: You can still get into it. It's like Tony Jewish Mott's cemetery because it's
5: oh,
6: so
5: Oh, yeah, that's not a thing.
3: Yeah. Everybody here has flown in a plane.
5: Yes.
7: Oh.
3: Anybody in here who's never shot a gun?
6: I have.
5: Everybody has.
3: Everybody has. Never have I ever birthed children.
4: All right.
3: Well, everybody. Everybody gets a point on that one. All right, nobody in here has birthed children.
4: I also had kidney stones.
6: Yeah, you legally had a child.
8: I know.
3: Has anyone in here never failed a test?
6: You know, it's weird. I never failed a test, but I did get a final grade of an F in one class.
4: Jeez.
3: This is a test. The question is a test.
5: Have you ever failed a test?
4: Unless you got the F for, attendance.
5: You would have had to have failed tests.
6: I guess I did that.
7: Well, if you did bad on a project.
6: I mean, my final grade was F, so.
3: Everybody here graduated high school, right?
5: Yes.
3: Mm-hmm. Okay. Broken a bone. I've never broken a bone.
5: I don't think I have either.
6: I think I knew that about you.
5: Yeah,
3: Gina hasn't either?
7: I don't think I have either.
3: Sam, even with all the
6: how do you not know?
3: Cheerleading stuff?
7: No, I tore all the ligaments in both my ankles, but I did.
4: Okay. Yeah, that's the cheerleading, right. That and concussions in cheerleading.
3: Never have I ever slept in a tent.
5: Oh, I've slept in a tent.
4: I know you wish you hadn't.
3: I wish I hadn't. Everybody has slept in a tent?
6: Oh, yeah.
3: All right.
6: Mm-hmm. I used to set up the tent in my backyard as an adult. I thought, I'm going to camp this.
4: So cool.
3: Now, this next one, seen the Grand Canyon? Does it count flying over it?
7: That counts. I've seen it.
3: Because I guess you've seen it.
4: I've seen it.
7: I have not.
6: I have not.
3: Sammy and Greg.
6: Never seen it.
3: Have not. Been skiing. Who here has not been skiing?
5: We've all been skiing.
3: Everybody's been skiing. Who in here has never punched someone?
5: I think we've all punched someone.
4: Mm-hmm. I mean, does that mean an actual fight?
5: Yeah, in or out of a ring.
4: Right, your sister in the arms.
3: Yeah, right. I would think as in a fight.
6: Not as a grown man, but as a kid.
3: Well, in your life.
6: Yes, I have.
3: Yes. All right. Who'd you punch?
6: This kid named Jimmy, and he was, I guess I was kind of a bully, and I kind of went after him.
3: You were?
6: Yeah, well,
5: Greg.
4: Sammy loves you
3: more.
4: You
3: were a bully?
6: No, I was definitely not a bully, but this one particular kid, I can't remember what he did, but I remember he was running. I punched him super hard, and then he ran down this hill and fell, and then I felt so bad.
4: Aw, babe.
3: All right, show of hands, who in this room has never been divorced?
5: I've never been divorced.
3: Gina.
7: No.
5: Is that it?
7: Wait, Menace?
3: Oh, Gina. Menace. And Seabass.
4: Yeah, we kind of keep our word when we say it in front of God. We don't lie to our family and to Jesus.
3: Myself, Greg, and Sammy have all been divorced.
4: Yeah. Liars.
8: Damn.
3: Everybody here swam in the ocean, right?
5: Uh-huh. Yep.
3: Mm-hmm. Everybody yep. here has drove a car.
5: Yeah.
6: No.
3: Anybody in here who has not ever been stung by a bee?
5: I've been stung
6: many times.
3: Mm-hmm. All right. We've all been stung by a bee. Changed a dirty diaper. Anybody in here has never changed a dirty diaper?
6: I've only changed one in my whole life.
5: Yeah. Whoa. From beginning to end alone, I've never done it.
7: How?
3: What?
5: I have managed to avoid it through babysitting because I have no niece and nephews. I've avoided it my entire life.
7: Wow.
5: Even really? My friends, I don't finish. I'm like, I'm good. You take.
6: Is that
5: take
6: the
5: over.
6: Caveat? You have to have done it alone. I had two yeah. people helping me. So then I have never done it.
5: Yeah, I'm going
6: to
5: say I've never done it.
3: Were you changed the diaper?
6: No.
5: And somebody, and they're in another room.
6: No.
5: Me either.
3: Never. Wait, you changed the diaper?
0: Yeah. I'm 13 years older than my sister. So.
4: Yeah. That'll
3: do it. Who here's never been to another country? I think everybody's been to another country.
4: Right. Seen it.
3: So out of all those, out of those 20, it's Gina and Sammy who have the most with five. There's five things on that list that they've never done.
5: I had four, but okay. That's
4: I only had two, and both of mine were for good reasons.
3: Two. Greg had four. I had four.
6: Oh, I thought I had three.
5: Yeah.
3: No, you had four.
6: Niagara Falls, Grand Canyon, diaper.
7: Childbirth, Greg.
6: Oh, yeah. Childbirth. Yeah.
0: Sorry, yeah.
6: Got that one. Never pushed a baby out.
4: That's not a good one. That's not a good one, no.
3: 877-44-Woody.
4: Wait, what does it tell about us? Does it, that our,
3: nothing.
5: Yeah. You need to get out
3: I'm just
5: more.
3: Wondering, like, it just who's done these?
0: Yeah, I only got 2 points. The Niagara Falls and then the kid.
4: And divorce.
6: And divorce.
3: Oh, and divorce. Yeah. See?
0: I didn't really
3: I literally was like taking meticulous notes on who on what. Yeah. And you guys can't even keep track of your own.
0: I didn't really understand that one.
5: We want every person who's off by one.
3: If everybody didn't get a point for fail to test.
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23: 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They sold out the last 2 years. 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Black Week 2026, LA, October 7th through 9th. Be there.
24: Quick, grab a pen, write down this number. 14. Thanks. I didn't want to forget that. This is The Woody Show. 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
2: Yeah.
0: Woody, Greg, hey. Menace, Gina Grad.
3: Hello.
0: We got Seabass, Sammy. Everybody's here. Phones are open, 877-44-WOODY. Text us with whatever you got over to 22987. And Greg, I know how much you love these stories.
2: Uh-huh.
0: It's another dumb world record.
2: Oh, good. I actually do like them.
0: I know you do.
2: They're somewhat fun.
0: We had a meeting one time. It's like, all right, what kind of record could we set?
2: Yeah.
0: And I'm like, man, this just sounds like a lot of work for nothing. All right, so this guy in Idaho this time, he's in the record books now for juggling flaming torches while riding a unicycle.
3: Okay, really? That's awesome, actually.
2: I mean, that's impressive, but I thought people have done that before.
0: Yeah, it was not easy, but he lost some of his eyebrows in the process.
3: Oh, jeez.
2: Uh-oh.
3: Wow. It's going to happen.
0: Here he is breaking it down for us.
4: I already held world records for juggling on a unicycle. I already hold world records for juggling fire. So naturally, I thought combining the two would be simple. It was not. Did you know what he tells you is what happens when you juggle fire while riding forward on a unicycle? The flames don't go up. They go straight back into your face.
5: Oh, moly.
4: That's how I lost some of my eyebrows and the hair on the back of my hands. And I got very familiar with the smell of my own hair burning. So I had to rethink everything. You know, the fuel, the angle, the timing. I landed on kerosene and practiced for weeks with unlit torches first. The flames were flying past my face.
6: 20.
4: And I just kept going. Catch.
6: 21.
4: Catch. The old record was 37. I hit 180.
0: Yeah, it just kept going, much like his clip there.
2: Yeah,
0: it's like, oh my God, this is still going. I heard they dropped that like a few times. That is, dude, that little sound clip is
7: everywhere.
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24: Are you want to do ah, babe, or eye roll?
25: Yes.
24: Okay, so Greg is the most sensitive person. He's the most feeling, the most compassionate.
26: Right.
24: He's also a big romance guy.
26: Right.
24: So while we might, like the rest of us, go, oh, God, there's a chance that Greg might ah, babe this. Like, it's going to be one of two reactions, either ah, babe, or eye roll. We're guessing what Greg's reaction will be. And it's a woman from Missouri. She was nervous about running her first half marathon. And she kept asking her boyfriend to run, but he kept saying no. But what she didn't know is that he was secretly training. And so on race day, he surprised her. You ready for the clip?
25: Yes.
24: All right.
25: You're making me nervous. What?
27: Nuh-uh. No. No, you're lying. Are you doing it really?
28: I've been running every weekend since the last one that you ran to run it with you.
29: I have lied to you so many times over the last 2.5 months
28: about what I'm doing. We are 4.6 miles in, hanging in there. We are at like 9 3/4, almost at 10. How you feeling?
27: Oh. Amazing.
28: Woo. Amazing. Yippee. It was a little short of 13 miles. How do you feel?
27: Way better now that we're done.
30: I think he's lying about something else.
27: Yeah. Yippee.
24: All right. Ah, babe, or eye roll.
30: What else is he doing secretly?
27: This is mega nuclear Nagasaki eye roll.
24: Really?
27: Something they could have been doing together that she clearly wanted to do with him. He's like, no, I'm going to go do it on my own, queen. And then surprises her and takes all...
24: Is that how that went?
27: Yeah, takes all the shine out of the thing she's been working on. Yep. So he can make it about him. So this is absolute eye roll.
31: I agree, 100%. Taking away her shine. She was looking for her own moment, and here he is at the last second.
27: I've been training, sis.
24: But her own moment, like she's been asking him to do it.
32: Right.
27: But he didn't. But he said no. So this was going
24: to
27: be her
24: to
27: day
24: set it up for
27: to do her marathon.
24: The surprise. See, I'm on the fence with this one. I don't think it's as clear cut as you're saying.
30: I think this is, I thought you just put this out here just so we can make fun of it.
24: Yeah.
30: Well, that's such an easy one.
24: I mean, that one too, but this is Greg's reaction to it.
30: I know.
33: This is a softball.
30: You know how much Greg loves working out too. So
24: yeah. it's all about
30: this one.
24: Uh-huh. I'm trying to think if there was like, because I like to put myself in Greg's position of, all right, well, if Mario was doing something like this and trying to get Greg to do it, and he surprised, or if Mario surprised Greg with something like that, I think Greg would be super touched.
27: But you have to lie all the time. That's not good.
30: I think Greg would be super touched about Mario training for a half marathon.
24: Forget the marathon. It'd be something that Greg wanted to do that he wanted Mario to do with him. And when Mario surprises him by doing that with him, not necessarily a marathon, because he, of course, he wouldn't do that.
27: That's kind of my point. I think Greg would be like, I've asked you to do this like a dozen times with me and you kept saying no. And now suddenly
24: I'm going all babe. So I had, I'm on the fence, but I'm going to go all babe.
0: I had to do all the previous stuff alone.
27: Yeah, that's what I'm saying.
0: When you came in with me.
24: Yeah. All right. So everybody else is saying eye roll.
1: Eye roll. I'm actually going all babe with you, Woody, for the same reason. I think that if Greg, you know, I don't know, wanted to do Mario to do yard work with him or something, and you know, he secretly learned how to do all this stuff so they can now continue doing the hobby together.
24: Yeah.
1: I think he would be very happy in the moment because she was clearly very happy.
24: Yeah.
0: But you guys are making other situations. We're talking about this situation right here.
30: Hey, what if this other thing happened?
0: Yeah. What about if, you know, Mario, you know, bought him a bunch of roses and a new Mercedes? Like, who cares?
24: That's
0: but we're talking about this situation right here.
1: Well, we are, but we're not saying that this means that Greg loves running and that him and Mario are going to do a marathon.
24: It's not about the running.
27: If it doesn't relate to Greg to talk about running, what would relate to Greg?
24: It's not about the running.
27: Make it apples.
24: So you guys are making it about the running.
0: I'm making it about the actual thing that's happening.
24: Yeah. All right. Aw, babe, or eye roll, Greg.
2: Who knows me? Woody and Sammy.
27: You've got to be kidding.
2: This is an aw babe. And here's the rules I play by in my own head. I lock it in and I don't change it when I hear your arguments because you guys
30: So we're right.
2: No. Yeah. Yeah. You have a lot of elements that are eye roll for sure. Mainly the one being, God forbid they just do it without having to post the video.
24: Yeah. Yes.
2: That's number one.
30: Who edited that picture in the background?
2: Right. Yeah. But 2.5 months of training secretly, and when he said the same thing, I thought what you thought, Menace. He's like, oh, I've been lying to you for like 2.5 months. Like, you're lying about a lot more.
24: Yeah.
2: But I think that is so sweet. And Woody and Sammy nailed it. It's not that I like running.
24: It's nothing to do with running.
2: It has nothing to do with that. But in my head, I put it in forms of interior decorating. Like, what if Mario went on a business trip for 2 weeks, came back, and I redid the guest room and said, I've been lying to you. Look what I did. Open the door, and he loves it. It would be so aw, babe. Or vice versa. Sammy, great example. What if one day I go out to do yard work, and he's like, you know what? I've been mastering the hedge trimmer.
1: Right? Yeah.
2: I'd be like, you have?
27: This is shocking.
2: It's aw, babe.
24: Aw, babe.
27: That's nice. Sammy.
24: God, I love winning.
27: I'm so disappointed.
24: Yeah, we did it, Sammy.
1: Yes.
0: That's very nice. You curated it to make it.
24: It's not my fault. You don't know Greg as much.
27: Greg, I just thought, like I said, like if it's something you've been wanting to do with Mario and he keeps saying no, now I do it.
2: And I get jealous of people that think up good gifts or good surprises because I can't come up with a good gift. If I did this for Mario and the long play, he would be like, wow, that's awesome.
1: And now he doesn't have to teach him or train him. He's just already an expert, ready to go.
30: Teach him to run.
21: So what do you know? Back in a bit. Rock 103. Let's go!
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1: It is the Woody Show.
2: Hey. Yeah.
1: Woody, Greg Menis, hey. Gina Grant.
3: Yeah.
1: If you want to call us, great, 877-44-WOODY. Text us, also good, over to 22987. It's just so damn convenient because you can just text us and we'll get back to you.
2: Yeah.
1: You know? You can find us, follow us on social media. Look for us there at The Woody Show. Mm-hmm. Greg, I thought of you because, you know, we were talking about different things that you could do to make sure that you're not showing early signs of dementia or Alzheimer's. Yeah. So it's that whole thing with your fist where it's like fist, edge, flat. Fist. Uh-huh. You hold one hand out, fist, and then the edge of your hand like a karate chop, and then flat. And you're supposed to say it. That's one thing.
2: Fist, edge, flat.
1: This other thing I saw, signs that you're actually pretty healthy.
3: Oh,
1: I know you worry about that kind
2: of
1: stuff.
2: Hopefully I have some of these signs.
1: All right, can you put your socks on standing up?
2: Yeah, I mean, if I had to.
1: It sounds really basic, but like single leg balance, that's a huge predictor of longevity.
3: You don't fall and break a hip.
1: I wonder how many people are going to try to put their socks on standing up today.
3: Mm-hmm. Fall over.
1: All right, can you get up from the floor without using your hands? Nope.
2: Depends how I'm sitting. Can I try it right now?
3: Yeah, do it while you're trying that.
1: So that, I mean, it requires strength and balance, you know.
4: Yeah, crisscross applesauce.
3: Yeah, he did.
4: Oh, did it.
2: Okay,
3: no
2: good.
1: So research has shown that people who can do this tend to live longer than those who can't.
3: Good.
2: All right.
1: I can't. I damn near like roll onto my belly and push myself
2: up. It's not easy by any means.
1: Like a mermaid's pose, you know.
4: Dude, you're going to be 100 years old.
1: You have a firm grip, which I do. I still got a good grip.
2: No,
1: just ask my penis. Yeah.
2: No, I don't think I do.
3: Really? I can open any jar.
1: Yeah. Let's see. What else? You get hungry at regular times. That's not me so much.
2: No, not me.
1: Like I can go huge, long. Maybe that's because of the Zepbound.
3: Yeah, for sure. Uh-huh.
1: I can go huge stretches without feeling hungry at all.
3: That's exactly right.
2: In a perfect world, I would only eat dinner. My doctor said that's not enough. Like you have to do it more.
1: You can hold a deep, flat-footed squat. Menace, we've seen you try to do squats.
4: Oh, no.
1: It's brutal.
2: No.
1: It's brutal. If you're able to hold that position, that can reveal ankle, hip mobility. But if you've got tightness in those areas, sitting for long amounts of time, that can make it really difficult. You can climb a few flights of stairs without getting out of breath.
2: Completely.
4: Yeah.
2: Because you got to keep doing it.
1: And then you wake up feeling well-rested.
3: Oh, please.
1: Because the quality of sleep that you get is more important than the amount of sleep.
4: What?
1: It's the quality as opposed to the quantity. And long-term lack of quality sleep, that is the heart disease, the type 2 diabetes, the cognitive decline.
2: Oh, God.
3: I'm
1: so worried about
2: that. Last time I had a great night's sleep was in the 90s. I'm not kidding.
1: And when you got your colonoscopy.
2: Yeah, oh, that too.
1: Yeah. 877-44-WOODY. 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
2: Greg Gorey, cheers and jeers.
3: Cheers to being a good friend. I'm a really good friend. Aww. And because I often think that I'm not. And we had a friend visit the past few days, has been staying with us, and went out, got her yogurt that she wanted, strawberries that she wanted, the favorite tea that she wanted. And this is, and cheers to having good friends. The kind of friend that you see just twice a year, and it's no small talk. It's just boom, just normal everyday life. Yeah. So easy. That is a very underrated feeling, to have a good friend in your life that you just hang out, no awkwardness. It was great. Mm-hmm.
2: I agree with you on that. Now, why would you say that you're a bad friend? You said that you would not say
3: I worry that I'm a bad friend in that I don't call enough. I don't text enough. I don't reach out enough. I'm happy to do stuff when we're together, but I don't really make the
4: initiate,
3: effort, to be honest.
5: I don't make the effort.
3: Yeah, exactly.
2: There was a buddy of mine, was just talking to him the other day, and I hadn't spoken to this guy in like a handful of months, mm-hmm. at least. And he goes, hey, man, you know, he goes, I'm a bad friend. I go, hey, if you're a bad friend, I'm a bad friend.
3: Mm-hmm. Yeah.
2: Because like, I hadn't reached out to you either. And it's not on purpose. It's just,
3: yeah.
2: He gets busy. I got busy. And I said, but we're dudes. That's the good thing about being dudes. Dudes can do that. I don't know if it works the same way for women.
4: I think it does.
6: Sometimes,
2: like,
6: yeah.
2: Just pick like,
4: up
2: man,
4: where you left off.
2: Two guys who are friends may not see each other for 2 years.
3: Right.
2: Yeah. The minute they see that person again, they pick up right where they left off. There's not even a conversation about like, well, where have you been the last?
3: Yeah.
2: No, it's just like, hey, man, so what have you been up to?
3: Right.
2: And they just pick up right where they left off. That's dudes.
3: Yeah. Mm-hmm. And that is underrated.
2: Yeah.
3: It's a great
2: for sure.
3: feeling. So, cheers. My vacuum didn't break, but my stupid ass piece of ish power washer mega broke. A power washer is something you might have, but you use it maybe once a year.
4: Yeah.
3: And I've had this thing for 5 years, so I've maybe used it 5 times. Maybe. And it's already broken.
2: Like, what's not working?
3: Like, I hooked it up, and it was like a scene out of a sitcom. I turned it on, and it has a trigger to make it work, but it just turned on when I hit the on switch. So the power washer is far away from me. It's spinning around like a toy. I'm like trying to grab it. And then I go to use it and it's spurting at the handle. It's spurting where it connects. It's spurting everywhere. I think the hose frayed or something like that. It is such a piece of garbage.
2: Well, I got brittle. You can just get it like a new hose for it.
3: I got soaking wet. Well, I went the Woody way and I'm like, F this. And I ordered a new one.
2: Oh, really?
4: You got
3: like
4: to.
3: A smaller one.
2: Yeah.
3: And then I saw an ad for this thing called the Hose Hawk. And it's just, it's supposed to be a power washer that you just attach to your hose. So
2: yeah, right.
3: Lucky for me, I went on YouTube to see if anybody has used it. And they're like, this is cheap garbage.
2: Yeah, there's
3: awful.
2: No way. The Hose
3: no
2: Hawk
3: way.
2: Pro.
3: Yes. And I thought, oh, damn, that's
2: easy.
3: It
2: says read this before buying. Yeah, people are killing this thing.
3: So then I just bought a legit one that I think arrives this week.
2: I don't know why anybody would think this Hose Hawk thing would even work, because there's no power.
3: Well, when I
2: it.
3: Saw the ad, it was very persuasive.
5: Yeah, it's $8 on Temu.
2: But what I'm saying, there's no power behind it. It's literally just the power washer nozzle,
3: right?
2: That's attached to the end of the garden hose.
3: Yep.
2: But what makes it work is the compression and the pressurization of that water.
3: Exactly.
2: But there's nothing to create that.
3: Right. That's what the guy said.

0: it on the review.
1: Yeah. Ooh. It's just like any other source. Any other nozzle you could buy just for a garden hose.
0: Exactly.
2: Yeah. It has 1.5 stars on Walmart.com.
0: But then I was thinking too, with this power washer that broke, having used it 5 times, that's basically paying like $80 a use.
3: Yeah, totally.
0: Like, what a waste. I hate that.
4: There's no warranty on those things or anything?
0: Oh, probably long over at this point.
1: You know what I bought? And this stuff actually works. It's called Uproot Clean. It's these little like tablets that you put in your washer, Sammy, your clothes washer. Uh-huh. So if you've had any kind of like musty smell or like if you have pets, a lot of times they say like the pet hair and stuff.
3: It
1: gets behind the wash barrel.
0: Oh.
1: And it kind of collects there and it starts like, even if the washer, you get those those like Tide tabs or those different things you're supposed to put in there. Afresh, I think, is one that you could throw in there. Those don't work really, I don't think, at all. Mm-hmm. I've tried those and the washing machine still had like kind of a funk to it. Mm. I bought these things after, you know, seeing some advertisements for it. I'm like, well, it can't hurt. Purchased them off Amazon. Yeah, it says it's the Pro, whatever, the Uproot Clean Washing Machine Cleaner Ultra Pro. That's what it looks like right there.
3: Okay.
1: And it's just a tab. You throw it in there like on a hot wash.
0: By itself?
1: Yeah. Mm-hmm. Or in like the cleaner, the washing machine cleaner cycle thing. Yeah. And I tell you what, an immediate difference.
3: Wow.
4: Really?
1: Okay. After just one, and I had to run a second one because they said that the first time, just run the second one. But then you do it like maybe once or twice a month. It really worked.
4: Okay. And I have another just kind of fun tip for everybody out there with their washers.
3: Oh my God.
5: Tune in. Listen.
4: When you're done using the washer, leave it open and kind of open the thing too that has the detergent in it because it can get moldy. You're closing water into the sealed thing.
3: Oh, true.
4: Leave everything open to dry.
1: Yeah. I was willing to try anything because the washing machine is not that old. Mm-hmm. I'm like, there's no way this thing is already funky and, you know, completely gone. It still works perfectly fine. Mm-hmm. It's just, we couldn't get rid of this. It almost like the sewer kind of smell.
3: Yeah.
1: Like a stinky drain smell.
2: Like you've been crapping your pants.
1: Yeah.
3: Yeah. What do you put in that washer?
1: Yeah, it worked. But just that's the thing. Like nothing, the regular stuff.
0: Yeah.
3: It's bizarre.
1: Yeah, but
0: it builds up.
1: But they say, especially if you have pets, there's something with the pet hair that just gets like, it starts trapping stuff behind that, you know, like the little holes that are inside the wash barrel. Like the hair gets in there, gets behind there and then traps other stuff. It just becomes funk.
3: I never thought about that.
1: Yeah, so even when your clothes come out, it still had that kind of like scent to it.
0: Yeah.
1: Well, not
2: my
1: anymore.
2: Dog's hairs are like microfibers. I find them everywhere.
1: Oh, yeah. Yeah, those little tiny hairs that your dogs have.
2: Yes.
0: And your dog can smell perfectly normal the minute you get it wet.
1: Oh, yeah.
3: It changes everything.
1: Yeah, it's like a wool sweater wet.
0: Yeah.
1: It just stinks.
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2: Hey-o.
1: It's Woody. It's Greg. It's Menace.
3: Hi.
1: Gina Grad.
3: Hi.
1: Sammy Seabass. 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You can send us a text. We'd love it if you would check in with us. Send your check-in over to 22987. Tell us who you are and the way around town you're listening to the Woody Show this morning. Anything anyone you'd like to have us mention? All the info. Text it 22987. Greg, I think, has a very big interest in this whole microdosing mushrooms thing.
2: I really do.
1: He's had so many questions.
2: I do.
1: Anything for the audience that maybe they can help you out with?
2: Yeah, so I've heard good things about it, right? Everybody says it's good for your mental state.
1: Yeah, Greg wants to do it.
2: So I do want to try it. But how do you get started? Who do you call? Who do you
1: get them?
2: From?
1: Is there a dealer on the streets?
3: See, that's the issue I have.
2: You know what I mean? Like, you're not going to call your doctor,
1: right? And when you get the mushrooms, do they come with instructions for Greg?
2: Exactly. You know, how much do you take?
1: Yeah.
2: Do you eat them? Yeah. Do you do the chocolate ones? Like, how do you get started?
1: Well, our friends, our one friend, she's really big into the chocolate.
3: She's a pusher, yeah.
1: She's a total pusher. And she's trying to get Menace and I on it. And we're like, because we're always in some like really public situation, we're like,
4: this is not the place.
1: It's not the situation.
2: This is how much of a dork I am. I wouldn't even know where to get those chocolates.
3: Well, here's the thing. I don't want to try them unless I can go to like a dispensary, you know, where it's kind of regulated and it's not there yet. So you have to go to like some dude that made it in his bathtub, you know?
1: I don't think that's what she gets. She gets some that are like all professionally all wrapped up.
3: I mean, it looks professional, but it's not regulated.
1: I don't think he made it in his bathtub. Yeah. We did get an after hours voicemail. This guy did shrooms and he had a big discovery.
5: Okay, Woody. Really drunk last night. Did some mushrooms. This is what I discovered. I discovered that we are physical creatures in this planet, but we were created spiritual creatures by the first creation. The other creation outside time is when Jesus went down and created physical creatures, which we are. Now, get this.
1: Yeah.
5: Now you have to return to your divine nature as a spiritual creature.
1: Uh-huh.
5: I was on mushrooms. All right. Got to the seventh level. I got there. Understand. It's a big lie with this religious shit. Hey, I'm going to go back with my tequila.
1: All right, so tequila, mushrooms, guys living, man.
3: You get answers, man.
2: Yeah, right. It makes me not want to do it now.
4: Am I crazy or does he kind of sound like he's talking backwards?
1: 877-44-WOODY. 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
1: 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And, of course, the After Hours voicemail is the number that you call during the show. But after the show, you can leave whatever you got. So if you listen to the podcast or you have a random thought later, you can just call and leave us whatever that might be. We got some After Hours voicemails. People leaving us a couple things here. Here is one that we got.
2: Just catching up on the podcast, and you guys were kind of poking a little fun at this girl who posted on her social media that she slept on a couch for 2 years, and she doesn't have her low self-esteem, and she finally got herself a bed.
1: Okay, so just a little frame of reference on this for those of you who might have missed the conversation. It was when Greg Fitzsimmons was in, and I wanted to get his take on it. Was it like basically an aw babe or an eye roll? Because this girl had posted, and people was on this like good news account, and it was this girl, and it's a picture of her in this bed, like looking like she's ready to be tucked in. And it said, you know, something along the lines of like, she, after sleeping on a couch for 2 years because I feel like I didn't deserve a bed, I bought myself a bed, and now she's sleeping in this bed. It was the most hardcore eye roll I've got. So I'm like, this is just one of those things you're putting out there just for attention. So people go, you are worthy. Oh, good for you. You bought a bed. You know what I mean? And you didn't sleep on a couch for 2 years because you felt like you didn't deserve a bed. Stop it. Nobody who's posting things like that feels that terribly about themselves. I don't believe that.
3: No.
1: Because they love themselves.
4: Yeah, right.
1: That's the reason that you post these things, because you have this certain idea about yourself and you're looking to get it validated from other people.
3: What's it, sad fishing that we're talking about?
1: Sad fishing. Mm-hmm. Yeah, anyway, so that's what she's talking about.
2: You guys are like kind of dumping on her or whatever. I'm not here to talk about that. But you guys seem to hate it when people post on social media, quote, for attention. But that's all social media is, ever. That's all any post on any social media about anything ever, that's all it is attention. You could be posting about, I got married today. We're posting it because you want attention. You want all the likes and the hearts and the reactions. Or you could post something kind of sad, like, I have low self-esteem and I finally bought myself a bed. That's for attention, too. Like, all social media is attention-seeking. That's all it ever is. That's the point of it. You know what I mean? So making fun of somebody for posting something, quote, for attention-seeking is just like, it's redundant to point it out. Because that's the point.
4: She has a pretty good point.
3: She's missing the point.
1: No, because while she's right, then yes.
5: Yeah.
1: Anything you post, it's getting attention. It's the type of attention that you're seeking.
5: There's what she's talking about. Yes, generally everybody would like attention on their post. Don't disagree with her.
1: Or just
5: at all.
1: If you're sharing something that you did this weekend or something that you, got married.
5: There is being over the top about it.
3: It's attention for attention's sake is the difference. It's not attention for, hey, I know people care about my life, or hey, we have this clip from the Woody Show we think you guys would be interested in. It's I don't really feel this way about sleeping on the couch. I'm posting something that I think will get attention just because I want attention, not because it's it's inherent to who I am.
1: Right. It's the type of attention that you're seeking.
4: But I think overall, we're all saying the same thing. No,
1: I don't think we are.
4: Really?
3: We are absolutely not. Goddamn.
4: Because Jesus Christ. Because if you wanted to keep it private, you'd keep it private.
1: Well,
4: if you're putting it online, it's now public and it's for attention.
1: To give you an example, all right, got married this weekend. Mm-hmm. Okay, cool.
4: Yeah.
1: Right.
4: Yeah.
1: Post of you sitting in a hospital waiting room with the ID bracelet on, going, wasn't expecting this today.
3: Yeah. That's my bingo card.
1: That's different.
4: But
1: attention.
4: Either way, you want people to know.
1: No, because one is
5: it's
1: you want
5: different.
1: But you want people to go, oh my God,
4: correct.
1: What happened?
4: That's the next step. But that's not what she's saying. She's saying you post online because you want people to know. And that is all posting online is.
3: She's not. But this is a different,
5: we're talking about over
3: different
5: the
3: quality
5: top.
3: Of posting.
1: Correct.
3: Yeah.
1: Correct.
4: Okay.
3: Thank you.
1: Yeah. That's all right. We can agree to disagree or not get.
4: I guess I don't get the thing she literally just said. Because I would love to go, she's wrong because this dumb bitch with her bed, because I agree with that this dumb bitch with her bed nobody needs to know that. But she was saying, all social media is for attention, meaning you wouldn't put
1: true.
4: It out
1: she's,
4: there in the public if you didn't want it to be public.
1: That part we agree on.
3: But she's refusing to see the gradations that we're describing.
4: No, but you are refusing to believe that what I just said was correct. Well, and
1: no,
4: I
1: he's agreeing with what you said.
4: Oh, I thought you said I wasn't getting
1: it. Yes, yes, we've all agreed. Like, everybody in this room,
4: right.
1: We all have a baseline of getting.
6: Is for attention.
1: And there's a baseline of getting that it's for attention.
4: And then there are branches as to why you are seeking that attention.
1: But it's more than that, right? Okay. Exactly.
4: Yeah.
0: Sit tight. More next. The Woody Show. Rock 103.
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1: Oh, hi.
2: There you
1: What's
2: go.
1: Up?
2: That's how your microphone works. There's Gina Grant.
3: Hello.
2: Seabass is here. We got Sammy. Hey. Jeff G is here. Phones are open. 877-44-WOODY. That's 877-44-WOODY. Got a best of seven.
3: Ooh.
1: All right.
4: Excited for this.
2: All right. So best of seven, and asked everybody to think about it. What's your favorite song?
4: This was very difficult.
3: Very.
5: Yes.
2: What's your favorite song?
3: Just in general.
2: Yeah. And you never know, man, because like, man, some people, they go, oh, my favorite song. And like, I've never even heard that song in a million years. Mm-hmm. Other times it's, you know, a song that most people at least have.
4: Very mainstream.
3: Yeah.
2: Yeah. Have heard before.
4: It's a difficult task.
2: Yeah. All right. So it's best of seven. So the way it works, we have seven songs for your consideration. And then after we go through all seven, only four make it. It's like like a World Series. Yeah. So first to four. So three of these
4: they're gonna tie.
2: Three of these don't make the cut. And also a little insight to each person and maybe you know, a little bit more about them. I'll start with mine. Okay. And my favorite song, it was tough for me. I went through a lot of different.
4: I bet.
2: Yeah.
4: Well, because like, your musical taste spans many genres.
2: It's everywhere. But yeah. I would say that my favorite song, if I had to pick one, would be The Smiths. How Soon Is Now?
3: Oh, wow.
2: And
3: the sun
2: and the air. And as much as I hate Morrissey,
4: exactly. Yeah.
2: This to be my favorite song. This is such a great song, and this is one that I would, in a million years, it doesn't matter where it is, I'm not turning it off.
3: Yeah.
2: You know, I'm never flipping from this. Never get sick of it. All right, so that's number one. You guys can make notes. Smith's How Soon Is Now.
3: Right, what year was that?
2: Don't even know.
4: Yeah, 80-something.
2: Yeah, don't even know. All right, next up, how about you, Greg Gorey?
4: Well, obviously, my all-time favorite of life is Depeche Mode. Coming down to one of their tracks is an impossible choice, so I went with what makes me the most have a visceral reaction to, the thing that is the most dramatic and awesome, especially live, and it's Never Let You Down Again.
2: Now, what is it about this song in particular, Greg?
4: Usually, this is how it culminates the show, is when Dave does this and he waves his hands and the whole crowd waves their hands with him, and it's so dramatic and intense, and it's dark, it's moody, it's powerful, and I love it.
2: All right.
4: It's flawless.
2: Never Let Me Down Again. You guys made that note?
3: Mm-hmm.
4: Put that at number one, please. Thank you.
2: Number three, Menace. What is your favorite song of all time and why?
1: Well, like all of you, very, very difficult because I feel like my favorite song of all time like changes throughout my life. You know, earlier it would be like Tupac, Hit 'Em Up, and then it would change into like Passion Pit, you know, and it just varies so much. And one that consistently stays through my life.
2: I'm going to say you guys are going to be shocked by this answer.
3: Okay.
4: With Menace?
2: I don't think anybody would guess in a million years that this was his favorite song.
1: Really? Oh, yeah. But one that stays consistently through my life, it's very regional. No one even knows it. But I just want to give an honorable mention to it is Drew Down Mac of the Year is like one of my favorite. The beginning of the song and this I just love that song. Okay.
4: But your favorite one, can I guess, Woody?
2: Yeah.
4: Is it something mega random? Like, I remember you saying you like Styx or Toto or something.
1: I do.
2: It's mega random.
1: Yeah.
4: I would say Styx.
1: But I would say lately, it would be John Denver.
3: What?
1: Yeah.
4: Hey?
1: Yeah. Lately, it would take me home. And I think.
2: What?
1: Take me home.
2: Wait, somebody but what's it?
3: In a million years.
2: If you would say right now.
1: Yeah.
2: Overall, my favorite song of all time. Not lately, my favorite song of all time.
1: Mm-hmm.
2: This would be it?
1: It would probably go to this one now. Yeah.
4: You're not kidding, Woody.
1: Yeah.
2: And why?
4: A quadrillion dollars.
1: I just think it's very just nostalgic. Makes you think about like all the good times that you had in your life. And then, you know, just being around friends and family. It just reminds me of all that.
3: Yeah. Okay.
4: Wow.
1: It's pretty cool.
3: My head's spinning.
0: I love it.
4: This is like Sammy's favorite song being Rammstein or something.
1: Seems
3: like Du Hast.
1: It's just a really, I don't know, it's a really nostalgic song. Okay. It makes me happy.
2: Oh. Just would have never guessed that as one of Menace's favorite songs.
3: I could have a billion guesses.
4: I would have thought he didn't know who John Denver even was.
2: Yeah. Jeff G.
5: It's pretty easy for me. One of my favorite groups of all time. Probably one of the best beats ever made. Ever, ever, ever, ever. It's the Beastie Boys, Paul Revere.

0: all the words to Run DMC, It's Tricky. I feel like I feel like I have succeeded.
1: You've done something right.
2: Your job is done.
0: As a father. What's also crazy is she knows pretty much every 80s song, and she can sing them.
1: I love
0: like
1: what
0: it
1: I'm
0: comes
1: hearing.
0: On, and like, and my wife, she's like, it's almost like a party trick now.
1: Hell yeah!
0: Hey, do you know this one? And she starts singing the hook to it.
1: Love it.
0: Yeah, but yeah, Beastie Boys. That'd be a proud moment.
2: Like, for
0: you,
2: sure.
0: You know you've done right as a
3: absolutely
0: as a father. That's a great song. All right, best of seven. I asked everybody to give me what their favorite song of all time. Your favorite song, not just a song that you like. Your favorite song of all time. Gina Grab, what's yours?
1: Yeah, of course, there was 15 Dolly songs, and I couldn't decide which one was my favorite, so I went with my other favorite song. I love this song. I love the way it moves me, and it moves a lot of people. Stevie Wonder, I Believe When I Fall in Love.
0: Do I know this?
4: I believe when I fall in love with you, it will be forever.
0: I've never heard this song.
2: Me neither.
0: Yeah.
1: Oh,
0: I just called to say I love you?
1: No.
3: Is this Stevie Wonder?
1: Yes.
3: Doesn't even sound like him.
1: Really? Oh, I love this song.
2: Has Stevie Wonder heard this song?
1: Are you guys serious? This
0: you know what? He didn't, see this coming.
1: That's true. Yeah. I'm shocked. Jeff, you've heard this song, right?
3: Barely.
1: Wow. This is a pretty popular Stevie Wonder
0: part-time
1: song.
0: Part-time lover. Isn't she lovely? Let's see. What else? Yeah, My Cherie.
1: Oh. This is the song, though.
3: I think he sounds like the Beatles there.
2: It does. What is it called?
1: I Believe. And then in parentheses, When I Fall in Love.
0: Yeah. I just call to say I love you.
3: Out of all the
0: Superstition.
3: Ones.
1: Yeah. Right. Ooh, Sir Duke is my other favorite song. Have
0: Higher
1: you guys heard that?
0: Nope.
1: Oh, my God.
0: Higher Ground, which the Chili Peppers went and then covered.
2: Yeah.
0: That was originally a Stevie Wonder song.
1: Mm.
0: Never heard that. That's crazy.
1: It's a good one.
0: And it's your favorite song of all time.
1: I love it. I really do.
0: All right.
2: Oh, nice to meet you, too.
1: Yeah.
0: Sammy.
5: Yes.
0: Favorite song of all time and why?
5: Okay. So my favorite song of all time, and this is from childhood for me. It reminds me of my brother and my dad and my family. And one of the reasons it's my favorite is because, like Woody with yours, I cannot turn it off when it comes on and I get very happy and I love it. It's Devil Went Down to Georgia. Charlie Daniels fan.
1: These songs are crazy.
4: Play your fiddle hard. Cause hell's broke loose in Georgia and the devil deals a card. And if you win, you
0: this is a real song?
5: Are you serious? You don't know the song?
1: You've heard the song.
2: Not this part. The Charlie what now?
0: Charlie Daniels.
2: Charlie Daniels.
5: Yeah.
0: Okay. Oh, okay. This part I've heard.
3: Yeah, I heard that.
0: Yeah, this part I've heard.
6: His case, and he said, "I'll start the show."
0: I haven't heard the washboard rambling part before.
6: And he pulled the bow across the strings, and it made an evil hiss. Then a band of demons joined in, and it sounded something like this.
0: Favorite song of all time?
5: So this song, I know what you're thinking, but
2: I used to like it
5: when I was a kid. Me and my brother and my neighbor listened to it on repeat because in the song, it says, "I told you once, you son of a bitch, I'm the best there's ever been." So we were allowed to cuss when we sang along to this song.
0: I see, yeah.
5: And it was my dad's CD. And so we'd say, "We're just listening to your music." And it was just a lot of fun. And so every time I hear it, I just love it.
0: Yeah. Okay. That's best of seven.
1: These are crazy.
0: Best of seven. And I'll recap so then you guys can pick your four that you would stick with. And then three of these, you know, don't make the cut. But the last one, let's go with Dumbass Tyler.
2: Hi.
0: I'm curious to be like, what? He's another guy who's so random.
2: Yeah.
3: D-A-T.
2: Yes.
0: Trying to think of like what type of song would be. What do you think, Gina, if you had to guess, what type of song would be?
1: 90s female country. Because we already know that's what he's into.
5: 90s female. Messina.
1: Yeah. Yeah.
2: Last time he contributed, it was some random woman.
5: Heads Carolina, tails California.
2: Yeah.
3: Yeah.
0: Oh,
3: everybody
0: yeah.
1: Green.
2: But I think his favorite would be in
0: like
2: the
0: some Lil
2: Fair in the realm of like a hair rock, like a Bon Jovi or something.
0: Oh, really?
2: Yeah.
0: Yeah, I don't get that from Tyler at all.
3: He's really a country bumpkin for sure.
2: Yeah. So actually, Greg is slightly on the right track.
0: Okay.
2: It is Iris by the Goo Goo Dolls.
0: Oh, my God.
1: Oh,
0: my.
3: How's your vagina, dude?
2: I love this song.
0: It is a great song. Goo Goo Dolls have a lot of good songs. Name is, I like Name better than this.
1: Yeah.
0: But Goo Goo Dolls have a lot of really good songs. Yeah. This is the one that's been used on the meme thing.
2: Oh, really?
0: Right?
7: Yeah. Mm-hmm.
0: Is that the one? Like,
2: yeah.
0: Like what,
2: right.
0: what you were like in the 90s? Or,
2: yeah, mm-hmm. That's right.
0: Yeah, yeah.
7: Do you cry to this song, Tyler?
2: Nah, I've never cried to it, but I just
0: he likes to look
2: it.
0: At the flowers he bought himself and put this song on. Sometimes he looks in the mirror and he goes, come here, give me a kiss.
2: Yeah, you deserve this.
0: Yeah.
7: The disappointment.
0: Have you ever Joe'd to this song?
2: No.
5: Yeah. That was a quick no.
0: All right, so those are the seven. Again, you can only pick four. Four need to make the cut. So it's Smith's How Soon Is Now, number one. Number two is Depeche Mode. It's Greg's Never Let Me Down Again. Menace's favorite song, surprisingly, John Denver, Take Me Home, Country Roads.
2: It's like, what?
0: Song number four was Jeff G's, Beastie Boys, Paul Revere. Song number five, Gina's favorite song, the one most of us had never heard, Stevie Wonder, I Believe.
1: Mm-hmm.
0: Then number six was Sammy's favorite song of all time, the Charlie Daniels Band. It was Fiddle Fiesta.
1: Yeah, all of that.
0: The Devil Went Down to Georgia. That was number six. And then number seven, Tyler's favorite song of all time, Goo Goo Dolls.
1: Yeah.
0: So you got to pick the four that you think should stick around and then text your vote over to 22987. We'll go through the text and then we'll go around the room and find out based on everybody's votes in this room, which ones stick around. Best of seven, best song, favorite song ever. 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

0: Best of seven. There's always seven of something, right? Today it's seven songs. I've asked people here on the show, what is your favorite song of all time? There were seven considerations. Mine is The Smiths' How Soon Is Now, favorite song of all time. Greg Gorey's favorite song of all time is Depeche Mode, Never Let Me Down Again. Menace's favorite song of all time. Menace. John Denver, Take Me Home, Country Roads.
1: Yeah, let's go.
0: Jeff G, his favorite song of all time, Beastie Boys, Paul Revere. For Gina, it's a Stevie Wonder song called I Believe. Mm-hmm. For Sammy, Charlie Daniels Band, The Devil Went Down to Georgia. And then dumbass Tyler said his favorite song of all time is Goo Goo Dolls, Iris. Now, kind of like any other best of seven, it's the first to four, right? So, like, we're going to select four out of this. I'll start my four. Mine, obviously, Smith's How Soon Is Now, Jeff G, Beastie Boys, Goo Goo Dolls, Tyler's pick, and then Depeche Mode.
2: Nice.
0: So, Smith's, Depeche Mode, Goo Goo Dolls, and Beastie Boys. Oh, did I say that right? Smith's, Beastie Boys, Goo Goo Dolls, Depeche Mode.
3: Yeah.
0: Mm-hmm. In that order.
3: Mm-hmm. Oh, okay.
0: In that order.
3: Mine aren't in order.
0: Gina Grad, the four that you're keeping.
3: Smith's, John Denver, Stevie Wonder, and Charlie Daniels Band.
0: All right. Greg Gorey.
2: Depeche Mode, obviously. The Smiths. Like Sammy, I have good memories of Charlie Daniels Band.
3: Yes.
2: And reluctantly, the final three, I had a hard time choosing because I don't like any of them, but Goo Goo Dolls.
0: You don't like Goo Goo Dolls?
2: No, it's like generic.
3: Basic.
0: Yeah.
2: Basic.
0: I see. I figured that, like, the, I don't know, it's like sad. And
2: no.
0: I figured, like, that would be a total Greg song.
2: And the way Gina hates the name Red Jumpsuit Apparatus.
0: Yeah.
2: I hate the name Goo Goo Dolls. God, it's
0: that is a dumb name.
2: Stupid.
0: Yeah, it is a dumb name. Menace.
1: I'm going to go Smith's, Depeche Mode, John Denver, obviously.
0: Yeah.
1: And just by default, I'm going to go Goo Goo Dolls.
0: And now, just in time for Halloween, the Goo Goo Dolls.
1: And I'm sorry, Jeff G, you would think that I would pick Beastie Boys, but you are new to, like, this format. And dude, I'm beastied out, man. Mm-hmm. Like, I've heard it so many times in my life that I'm just over it. I can do without hearing Beastie Boys for the rest of my life.
3: I think Jeff's going to sleep tonight.
4: Yeah. No biggie. But I mean, it's not like we played that song in particular. You're just burned out on
1: Beastie Boys in general, yeah.
0: What about you, Jeff G? You're four. Obviously, everybody votes for their own.
3: Right.
0: So.
3: Yeah.
4: Mm-hmm. Right.
0: Beastie Boys.
4: So mine, Beastie Boys. Yours, How Soon Is Now. Greg's, Depeche Mode. And Tyler's, Goo Goo Dolls, Iris.
3: Goo Goo Dolls.
0: Goo Goo Dolls.
1: No one wants to say it.
0: All right, Sammy?
5: Okay, besides Devil Went Down to Georgia, John Denver. Goo Goo Dolls. And even though I've never heard the Stevie Wonder song that Gina liked, it's my vibe. And I think I would enjoy it. And so that is also my pick.
3: I get it. I totally get it.
6: All right. So mine, obviously,
0: Goo Goo Dolls.
6: Yes.
1: Goo Goo Dolls.
6: Paul Revere.
0: Okay.
6: Country Roads. And this last one was a dead even tie, but I went with How Soon Is Now instead of Devil Went Down to Georgia. And it's because that stupid song was the last song in Guitar Hero 3, and I could never beat it, and it pissed me the hell off.
3: It's personal, guys.
6: Yes. Right.
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1: Hey. Yeah.
0: Got the phones open. 877-44-WOODY. Text us 22987. I thought about my Aunt Chrissy when I saw this story. This guy, 49 years old, found dead after he reportedly drank only beer for more than a month. So that was it.
2: No,
0: he was on a beer-only diet, which I think I told you. There was a long time there. I never saw my Aunt Chrissy actually eat any food. And I would say, don't you eat? And she goes, no, not really.
3: Yeah.
0: I got my beer.
3: Yeah, it's filling.
1: It fills me up.
2: She drinks her calories.
0: Yeah. Neighbors called the police. When it came to this guy, noticed a strong smell coming from the house. The report showed that he died due to liver failure, sepsis, and electrolyte imbalance.
2: Oh, God.
0: Yeah.
2: Well, Woody, not to get too dark, but do you ever worry about that with Chrissy?
0: Of course. I mean,
2: she needs to eat. She needs to cut back on drinking.
0: Well, I have seen her eat more more recently.
3: Cool.
0: I think she's back on food.
1: Oh, yeah. That's a start.
3: What have you seen her eat?
0: I mean, she eats like wings. She likes barbecue.
3: Nice.
0: Like, she likes grilling stuff.
2: Isn't she a big pizza fan?
0: Well, she got that pizza oven.
2: Yeah.
0: You know, she's big on that. Also, when it comes to vices, there's some stats out about people and sports betting or just wagering in general. A quarter of people who are doing the wagers and stuff, they say they're unable to pay a bill because of a bet they made.
1: Oh, my God.
0: Some even bet their rent money on sporting events.
2: Oh, God.
0: Weren't able to go get groceries.
3: Not good.
0: Because they lost the grocery money on, you know, making the bet. 15% have taken out a personal loan to bankroll their betting.
1: Oh, boy.
0: That's a good idea.
2: Well, you're going to hit next time.
1: Yeah, it's always next time.
0: How much are people betting? 4 in 10 say they wager less than $100 a month, but 27% on the regular are betting at least $500 a month.
2: And wow.
0: You got 40% of people who are making wagers hoping to pay off existing debts with potential winnings. It's their retirement plan.
2: God.
1: Can you imagine being married to this person?
2: And hoping just to break even.
0: Yeah. You say that, and they also have another stat here. A third of bettors admit that they hide their betting debts from their partner.
3: Absolutely.
1: Sure.
3: I do like that diet plan, though. If I don't win, I don't eat.
0: I thought about that. Like,
2: keep on losing.
0: You see it more now. I just remember years ago, going to Vegas, walking into a grocery store and seeing a slot machine at a grocery store.
3: Yep. Yeah.
0: And I was like, man, I wonder how many people came here with a list of stuff to get, hit the slot machine first, and as they kept playing, went, well, start crossing things off.
3: Yep. Oh,
0: guess I don't need milk. Yeah. Guess I'm not getting toilet paper. And then just go like, fuck it, and then they leave. Just like turn around and walk out because they lost all the grocery money. You know what's happened.
3: Mac and cheese.
0: 877-44-WOODY. Text us 22987. Thank you for being here, giving us some of your time this morning. We are the Woody Show.

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1: I'm feeling like Greg. My reaction to this news, you know, where Greg is like, dude, does everything need an app?
2: Like, oh, it's the worst.
1: Like, you're
3: get on board with the anti-app movement.
1: Yeah. Like, everything's
3: your toilet has an app.
4: Yeah. But you've kind of been on board with that in a certain way where you said, why does every business need social media?
1: Yeah, like my banks try to get me to follow them on Instagram.
3: Yeah. Right, yeah.
1: Like, why?
3: Exciting.
1: Yeah.
4: Not like, everybody needs
3: what would
4: IG.
3: They even post?
1: Yeah. But now, like, AI is being attached to everything.
3: Right.
1: Mm-hmm. And Dyson, have you seen the new Dyson toothbrush?
4: Yes! No, it's dope. Me and Sammy have been talking about it.
2: Yep. Yes, we have.
1: Here's a description and warning, fun accent ahead.
5: Dyson has invented the most insane toothbrush. It literally flosses your teeth while you brush and then rinses your mouth with mouthwash. And that's not even the craziest bit. It has a built-in camera that takes photos inside your mouth 28 times every second. And that's looking for gaps between your teeth, and then it'll blast them with mouth rinse that's stored inside the toothbrush. You can even watch a live view of you brushing your own teeth from inside your mouth because you can watch the camera feed in the Dyson app, which I actually think might be quite haunting. Anyway, it's £420, so not cheap, but it is very cool.
1: It is not cheap.
3: Yeah.
1: But
4: it's lit.
2: Crazy.
6: Yeah. I'd say I thought of one person when I saw this toothbrush.
3: Yeah.
6: And that is Menace.
4: Yes. And Sammy, because Sammy's way into like electric toothbrushes.
1: Your toothbrush has an app.
3: Yeah.
4: But
3: and a
4: camera. You don't think that the camera part is cool because you can see behind your teeth?
2: I want this.
4: And then you can like clean areas that you can't see.
3: I'd give into that. Maybe that might be a tiny bit cool. Maybe.
4: Yeah.
6: And so you have to set up your phone on your counter and then that's...
4: No, they show demonstrations of people just holding their phone and then they can see the live view and then they can get areas.
1: Live view of you brushing your teeth.
4: Yeah. And then it like shoots mouthwash in there, dude. I think it's pretty cool.
2: Oh my god!
4: The price point's a little heavy.
2: $500.
6: Well, the price point even.
4: Yeah.
1: So the mouthwash shooting into gaps between your teeth, like, so do you hold it there? So okay, because if you're just moving a brush around,
2: you know, an electric toothbrush, you're not supposed to do that. You're not supposed to go back and forth. You're supposed to kind of
6: barely touch anything.
2: So I think that's where the mouthwash goes.
1: But you don't just sit and leave it there. For any significance, like it's there, you move forward, you move forward, you move forward, you move forward, right?
2: That's probably enough.
1: And then down to the other side, like, but I don't know.
2: I think the mouthwash is just the extra.
4: Now, Sammy, you're the expert on all this. What do you think?
7: I mean, I think it is a little expensive, honestly, but
3: everything
7: it
3: is
7: cool. And with the electric toothbrushes, it'll beep when it's time to move it, right? So I imagine that it's going to shoot in the spot that you need it and move it. Now, if this is preventing cavities and all that kind of stuff, then I think it's worth it.
1: Yeah, but so that's what brushing has done forever.
6: Yeah,
1: is
6: this better than a toothbrush?
7: Well, that is the question. Or better than mouthwash itself that's theoretically getting all over your mouth the same way this would.
3: My,
7: I don't know.
3: My dentist always told me that mouthwash is a waste of money. You get the same results rinsing with water.
4: TheraBreath. Dude.
7: TheraBreath.
1: I mean, I do like the burn of a Listerine, you know?
4: Yeah.
1: I feel like that's working.
2: Yeah.
1: All right, quick break. More Woody Show's next. Hang on.
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4: At this point, why don't we just all liquidate our bank account and take the money and put it in the fire?
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7: Dude, it's a weird world, man. I don't care how you slice it, how you dice it. It's a weird world.
27: What's happening?
7: Couple things. So this guy in Virginia, he was found not guilty of a 2019 murder by reason of insanity.
27: Your favorite.
7: My favorite. And he was sent to a mental hospital.
27: All right.
7: But he wasn't planning on sticking around there. He was giving this authorized 48-hour unaccompanied community pass.
28: What?
7: Really? Nice. Here's a guy who murdered somebody. Because he's so crazy, he pleads not guilty by reason of insanity, meaning there's no saving this person. This person is so broken, they don't even have control over anything. Yeah. It wasn't even like a heat of the moment kind of decision, and you just snapped and
4: just not
7: killed this person. You're so bat-ish crazy that you just... Anyway, they gave this person
4: the world.
7: An authorized 48-hour unaccompanied community pass, which Virginia law allows for committed patients, which is so dumb by itself. And what did he do? Went to the airport, bought a plane ticket, and now he's out.
4: Wow.
7: He's in Tajikistan, wherever the F that is.
4: Let them deal with him.
7: Yeah. So when the 48 hours is up, didn't come back. Hospital, you know, put him on escape status. Mm. Police issued a warrant. But, I mean...
27: He's out.
7: Yeah. Like, dude. God. Like...
27: So dumb.
7: Who had that idea?
28: Like, yeah. Unaccompanied, too.
7: Who pitched that in the meeting? And they went, yep.
27: Yep.
7: That's 2 days. That's a good idea. How about this story? Georgia guy, he's upset after a car dealership sold a car to their relative who is blind and has a mental disability. You're selling a car to, blind people need cars, but like, was he there with a driver? He took the bus to the Volkswagen dealership, $15,000 he had saved up. And so the salesman sold him the used Mini Cooper. And then had to drive this guy home himself because he couldn't see even drive.
4: Yeah, right. But
27: I love that dude.
4: If I'm the dealer, I'm selling it too.
7: Yeah, you got to make that sale.
4: You got to have those quotas.
7: Yeah. Also in the news, a blind Washington man is suing Boeing, alleging that they discriminated against him and failed to accommodate his disability after offering him a job. His name is John. He's 63. He lost his vision to a rare genetic disease. Boeing offered him a machinist position. So this guy is like supposed to build planes blind. Also seems like a terrible idea.
28: Yeah.
4: Wait a minute. You left out one small detail on your resume.
7: Yeah. Anyway, he alleges that Boeing removed him from the plant during orientation, saying it was unsafe for him to remain.
4: No kidding. Don't disagree.
28: So when they hired him, they didn't know he was blind?
27: He didn't.
28: Is that something you're not allowed to ask in a job interview?
7: That's a good question. I'm not sure what you're allowed and what you're not allowed to ask.
28: Can you see?
7: That's a good question.
4: Like, let's start with the very basics.
7: So now they've added a driving requirement, all the job stuff. Weed that out, I guess.
27: What's up with the sunglasses?
4: Right.
27: We're inside.
4: Do you think you're that cool?
7: Yeah. Yeah.
29: I don't notice a limp. Why the cane?
7: Yeah. It's just a weird world, man. You read stuff. Like that story about the guy who murdered somebody by reason of insanity, not guilty. And they're like, yeah, sure. 48 hours. You got it. You got a community pass.
4: Right.
27: Wow.
7: What?
4: So if you're not guilty for the reason of insanity, you go to a mental hospital. Would it bode better with you, Woody, if they just changed the verbiage, guilty by reason of insanity,
7: yes.
4: Go to a mental hospital?
7: Mm-hmm. I hate the idea that you say not guilty. No, you still did
4: it. Take away the word not, and it would appease a lot of people.
7: Yeah, well, because you did it.
4: Because you're crazy.
7: The reason you did it is because you're bad-ish crazy.
4: Right.
7: You're insane. You're literally, well, I think anybody who kills somebody's got to be a little bit crazy.
4: A little crazy.
28: Of course.
7: To be able to actually go through with it. But okay, I understand. Heat of the moment, you come in, your wife sitting on top of some other dude's face, and you just, you black out. And you go, dude, I don't know what happened. Yeah, all right,
27: crash.
7: You might be able to rehabilitate that guy.
4: Yeah.
7: Mm-hmm. There's a chance for that dude. But somebody who's so crazy,
4: that's smearing peanut butter on stuff.
7: Yeah. And they'll, okay, so maybe not prison, fine, mental, but they don't get out. it's still a prison. It's just not, you know, Oz.
4: Yeah, yeah.
7: You know?
0: Right.
4: When I worked at a pizza place, this guy lived on what's called an honor farm. I don't know if that's still a term, but it's a low security jail, essentially.
7: Yeah. Honor farm.
4: Honor farm. And so if he had to stay late at work, he had to get permission. They had to call this number. And it was weird. But I don't know what he did to be in this honor farm.
0: I had a DJ friend. She got to go to jail during the day. And then at
7: she
0: night.
7: She got to.
0: Yeah.
7: That's how you have to look at it, right, Greg?
4: She didn't have to.
7: She got to go to jail. She gets to go to work today. She just gets to go to jail.
0: She would just go do her on-air shift. And then when she was done, just went back to jail.
4: It's bizarre.
0: Yeah. This is Morgan's hero.
28: Yeah, got to go back to jail.
1: What was the name of King Arthur's magician?
0: Sammy.
28: Myrtle.
4: Myrtle.
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1: Hey. Yeah.
0: Phones are open 877-44-WOODY. Send us a text over to 22987. I spent so much time. I have a company card.
2: Yeah.
3: Right. Mm-hmm.
0: I spent so much time. I showed you guys the spreadsheet.
2: That was insane.
3: It was a page
0: of fraudulent charges.
3: Yeah.
4: There
0: were over 120 of them.
2: I couldn't believe it.
3: Crazy.
0: Shake Shack, KFC, Panera, Six Flags, Arlington, Texas.
4: Yeah.
0: A lot of stuff. Lyft, Ubers.
3: 50 more Shake Shacks.
2: Yeah. Oh, had a good time.
0: Some crazy bike company that was like some San Diego bike company for $5,000.
2: Really?
0: Oh, yeah. Anyway, so I had to fill out this crazy, you know, fraud, you know, claim through the company stuff.
2: Yeah.
0: What a pain in the ass. But all right, so now I'm getting all this stuff because I was talking to everybody about it. So things are popping up.
3: Right.
0: Signs that you've been hacked.
2: Okay.
3: God.
0: Right. So some of them can be subtle, right? Like an unexpected password reset request.
2: I get those all the time.
0: Like if you get one of these or like a two-factor authentication code, you know, text or email that you did initiate, that can mean that someone's trying to access your accounts.
2: Makes sense. Every day.
0: Unrecognized login attempts. Like sometimes you get an email about that. Look into that.
3: Oh, yeah.
0: Unusual device behavior, like if it's their phone starts acting differently all of a sudden, it might be compromised with that malware.
3: Oh, God.
0: So like a rapid battery drain, overheating when you're not using it.
2: What?
0: Yeah.
2: Really?
0: Yeah, exactly.
2: Oh, no.
0: Like shutting down, taking longer than usual, unusual permission requests, things like that.
3: Yeah.
2: Oh.
0: Finding an app that you didn't download. That's happened to me before.
3: Oh, really?
2: Like
3: just on your phone, there's an app, a random app?
0: All of a sudden there.
3: Weird.
0: Increased spam calls or emails.
3: Daily.
0: Test charges on your credit card. You'll see something come through for like a dollar.
2: Yeah, that's what I had.
0: Yeah, new emails or messages that were marked as red. Like you didn't read it, but it's been marked as red. You get locked out of an account that you were otherwise logged into. And then just strange content in your streaming history. Like all this weird stuff's in your streaming history on Netflix.
2: Yeah.
0: So those are just some of the signs, some subtle signs that you've been hacked.
3: That's scary.
2: The phone overheating thing's kind of freaking me out because I've had that and I'm like, I'm not using my phone.
0: Yeah.
2: That's
0: something
2: crazy.
0: Something could be open. Some
3: weird
0: stuff. 877-44. What? You just feel so violated, you know?
2: Seriously.
3: Absolutely.
0: Send us a text over to 22987.

0: them up and up. In some cases, sort of. They can go up north of 10. Mm-hmm. So, yeah. I mean, look, I know this lady, this happens to a lot of women. Breastfeeding, et cetera, et cetera. She says she has some kind of clogged duct or something. That's all great.
1: Yuck.
0: But again,
1: clogged duct.
2: Let's think about that.
1: In your
3: a
1: boob.
3: Clogged milk duct.
0: Again, think about how will this benefit Seabass and
3: the world.
0: Not at all.
1: Yeah.
0: That being said, a young lady here sent in a photo saying her name's Leticia, Leticia, whatever. Mm-hmm. She said, I'm looking for something. There's a new thing called Motiva, a new implant called Motiva. That's like apparently it moves more and like and if you're lying down.
2: Oh.
0: Right.
2: Oh, it doesn't just look like a bolt-on.
0: Right. And she's saying, I'd love to do that. I'm 32, single, and I'll show you guys in the studio. Mm-hmm. I just have small boobs. Cute, right?
2: Mm-hmm. Very okay. cute.
0: Just cute. Mm-hmm.
3: Sure.
0: And single. And she said, hi, Seabass.
2: Oh, God.
0: So she knows how to play that game.
1: Yeah, hell yeah.
0: This is perfect. Mm-hmm. She's not some 19-year-old idiot. Like, she's in her 30s. Yeah. She knows what she's doing. She just doesn't have big boobs and has always wanted bigger boobs. This is a great candidate.
2: Not only a great candidate, solid. But this might be a good New Year's resolution candidate.
0: Well, I have a separate email about that. My New Year's resolution, of course, was to get married this year. And this is from Donna, who says, it's like, hey. Long-time listener, obviously. She's using the lingo. Uh-huh. Hear me out. Seabass's plan was to get married by the end of the year. And I'm your girl.
2: Oh, boy.
0: That 16 grand, that could be our nest egg. We could use it toward a small but tasteful ceremony and maybe even a honeymoon. That's pretty much all of that.
4: Yeah.
0: I'm even down for bigger breasts.
3: Okay.
2: Wow.
1: She'd be willing to take free breasts.
3: How selfless of her.
1: Yeah.
0: She said, here's my photo. I'm in my 30s. She's, you know, cute.
2: Oh, okay. Cute. Okay.
0: She said, in my photo,
1: she
0: may
1: reminds me of somebody. I can't think of. Really? Did she remind you of anybody, Greg?
3: Can you hold that up against
4: you
3: guys?
4: You can't see it.
2: She reminds me of somebody who works here.
1: Oh, really? Never mind. I know who it reminds me of.
3: Oh.
1: Yeah, we can't say on the air.
2: Is it someone who works here?
1: No.
2: Oh, okay.
1: No,
3: I can't see it.
0: Tight body, tight face. And you may have seen in my picture, there's a car seat in the back. So you'll come with a built-in stepson.
3: Bye.
2: So close.
0: Yeah, I need to pay for your lifestyle and your mistake. Way to go.
2: Yeah, for 16 grand.
0: The mistake being the marriage, not the kid. A couple other new ones here. These are that are not sex related or boob related.
1: Am I right about that?
3: Yes,
1: and
3: yes
1: that's
3: you are,
1: exactly
3: Woody.
1: Who that looks like.
3: Totally.
1: Yeah.
0: Here's an interesting one. For 16 grand, use that to rent and film a house full of juggalos.
2: Oh. Huh?
0: Juggalo house. No, so,
2: whoa, I'm listening. Okay.
0: So you just rent a house, fill it full of juggalos, and like Big Brother or whatever, have them, you know.
4: Yeah.
0: Live stream them.
4: Love it.
2: I would never turn that off.
0: And number two, then you can make little challenges and games for them every day to play.
1: You wouldn't be getting your deposit back. On whatever, where that house is.
2: That would be appointment viewing.
0: It's going to be tagged. Things will be thrown in the toilet.
3: Not a bad idea.
2: I would love that.
0: Also, another new one here. Invest in my collectible store. Again, what do I hate? What do I talk about hating all the time on this show?
3: You're not judgmental about that.
0: Pokemon cards. You know, all this other
2: precious
0: stupid
2: moments figurines.
0: Yeah, all this other
2: stupid
0: stuff.
2: Those are just cute.
3: Bobbleheads.
0: Yeah. Exactly. So, no, I hate that crap, and it's worthless. One more thing. Temporarily, this is interesting. Acquire a franchise for a single day, then have the Woody Show staff run the business.
3: Oh,
0: can you just rent out like a Subway for 16 grand?
4: I'm sure a franchisee would let you do that.
3: I would think not.
1: But why would you want to do that?
0: Right. Like, I'm paying them money.
1: You pay them to take over the store for a day?
4: Yeah, but then we can shoot content.
2: We
4: and
2: could
4: you
2: be
4: like
2: sandwich
4: dealing
2: artists.
4: With customers. That'd be kind of funny.
5: It'd be like The Simple Life with Paris Hilton when Nicole Richie would go and do random things.
1: That sounds like paying to work.
4: Right. Yeah,
3: like,
4: but
3: would you get the day's profits?
4: You're not seeing the bigger picture that like it'd be funny to like interact with customers and like try to do the job without any training.
1: And there's no way that a Subway is bringing in $16,000 a day.
2: Well, true.
0: Right.
1: No
4: That's
1: chance.
4: Why they'll rent it to you.
0: Well, I'll tell you who does this stuff. Because when you watch those shows where they like take over whatever, it's always independent places.
2: Right.
4: Yeah.
0: Who need the money.
1: Oh.
0: So you wouldn't get Subway or McDonald's, but you'd get, you know, Joe Schmo's mom and pop shop.
1: Mm-hmm. You know that Undercover Boss?
2: Uh-huh. I love that show.
1: There was a company. It was a pizza place. Marco's? I don't know.
3: Yeah, there's a Marco's.
1: Does that sound right?
3: Yes.
1: Anyway, the guy, the CEO, was really impressed by this younger guy who was working at one of the locations. He said his dream was to eventually, he started there, you know, as, you know, the lowest guy in the totem pole. Mm-hmm. Now he had some more responsibility, but his dream was to eventually own a franchise.
2: Oh.

0: like own a location. And this guy was so impressed by this dude, he gave him a franchise. Oh, like they gifted him his own pizza place.
1: Holy crap.
0: And because he had said to the CEO, who he didn't know was the CEO at the time, he was just training this guy, he goes, yeah, eventually, you know, my goal is to, you know, reach six figures. And so by being the franchisee, he goes, he should be making somewhere around $200,000.
1: Oh my God.
0: After the first year, but he'll own the franchise.
1: That's nice. So cool.
2: Yeah, Marcus,
0: yeah. See, now that's like if you can pay into something, then eventually turn that into like a profit, it might be worth your $16,000 seed money. But if it's just to pay to work there,
3: I mean, then we have to like edit up all that audio and video that takes forever.
0: Yeah.
3: All right. Yeah, but interesting, different idea. So I appreciate it. So those are the new ones. Out of those, obviously, I like this young, cute girl who just wants bigger boobs. Of the past weeks, I think the winner, the most interesting ones, was Shrimp Farm in Northwest Arkansas.
4: Yes, I love the Shrimp Farm.
1: Yeah, that one's weird.
3: And Cuddling Garden, where where the lady wanted to use that money to build a cuddling garden.
2: God, that'd be funny.
3: But the point being that as a owner or part owner of the Cuddling Garden, I could go in there and mess with the cuddlers or just experience it, whereas normally they'd kick me out.
0: So again, explain that again, the Cuddle Garden.
3: So she wants, she has an area and she wants to make, she's a certified cuddle and intimacy coach,
1: right?
3: Whatever that means.
2: Certified.
3: Yeah. Right. And she wants that money to like revamp the backyard, make it a nice gardening space, and then she can have her cuddle parties back there.
0: So weird. Anybody that shows up for a cuddle party should be on a list.
3: At least this way I could talk to them.
0: Yeah, like, but you're not allowed to work at schools.
2: Yeah. And Seabass is saying that he wants to do it. The perks of it are that he gets to go cuddle.
3: Right. Well, no,
1: but
3: because
1: I see his point, because normally he'd be kicked out of these things.
3: Like, I've always wanted to talk to these people, but they're very cagey and about like safe spaces and not intruding on their sanctuary.
4: Again, how did this person find this show?
3: Great question.
0: All right, so what do you think, Seabass?
3: Well, unfortunately, again, the Shrimp Farm and the Cuddle Garden are very interesting to me, but they're just not anywhere near where I live.
2: Mm-hmm.
3: Which, and I don't want to be flying and doing all that crap. The 30-something-year-old who wants the new boobs. Sammy just lowered her. Who asked me for new boobs? Again, she's like, oh, like, are you calling this woman stupid, Sammy? Are you saying she sucks? No, I think she has a great, she's a great dream.
2: Sammy hasn't said a word.
5: No,
3: but putting her hand on her head and lowering it.
2: No, that's for you.
5: Yeah, that is for you. That has nothing to do with this girl and her wanting a boob job.
3: Oh, how dare she ask me, right, Greg?
1: Well, is there any, I don't know what how to phrase it. Is there any benefit to you? Like, could you do a caveat? Like, she gets like a tattoo on one of them that says Seabass or something, you know, like something that like for the rest of her life she's gonna tell the story, like, hey, I won these from Seabass.
3: Well, I think her boobs are the story,
1: like it's just benefiting the world.
3: That's very nice
1: and generous.
3: And I want to learn about, don't you, Greg, want to learn about, you want to love plastic surgery, this new motif or whatever.
1: This intrigues me, but I have no need for it.
3: Right. But
0: it's like a clinical trial type procedure.
3: Yeah. No, I looked it up. There's like all kinds. It's like one of those franchise things, licensed to doctors and stuff. It's well established.
0: Uh-huh. Okay.
3: So assuming, you know, there's no, you know how this company is with paperwork and blah, blah, blah, blah, blah, even though it's not their money. Assuming that everything works out, the prices and all that stuff, availability and so on and so forth. Letitia, I would like to offer you brand new boobs.
2: Oh, my God.
0: She's going right to the mouth.
4: Full mouth.
2: Oh, yeah. Mm.
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1: It's the Woody Show.
2: Yeah.
1: Woody, Greg, hey. Menace, Gina Grad.
3: Hello.
1: We got Seabass, Sammy. Everybody's here. Phones are open, 877-44-WOODY. Text us with whatever you got over to 22987. And Greg, I know how much you love these stories.
2: Uh-huh.
1: It's another dumb world record.
2: Oh, good. I actually do like them.
1: I know you do.
2: They're somewhat fun.
1: We had a meeting one time. It's like, all right, what kind of record could we set?
2: Yeah.
1: And I'm like, man, this just sounds like a lot of work for nothing. All right, so this guy in Idaho this time, he's in the record books now for juggling flaming torches while riding a unicycle.
3: Okay, really? That's awesome, actually.
2: I mean, that's impressive, but I thought people have done that before.
3: Yeah,
1: it was not easy, but he lost some of his eyebrows in the process.
3: Oh, jeez.
2: Wow.
3: It's going to happen.
1: Here he is breaking it down for us.
4: I already held world records for juggling on a unicycle. I already hold world records for juggling fire. So naturally, I thought combining the two would be simple. It was not. Did you know what he tells you is what happens when you juggle fire while riding forward on a unicycle? The flames don't go up. They go straight back into your face.
5: Holy moly.
4: That's how I lost some of my eyebrows and the hair on the back of my hands. And I got very familiar with the smell of my own hair burning. So I had to rethink everything. You know, the fuel, the angle, the timing. I landed on kerosene and practiced for weeks with unlit torches first. The flames were flying past my face.
6: 20.
4: And I just kept going. Catch.
6: 21.
4: Catch. The old record was 37. I hit 180.
1: Yeah, it just kept going, much like his clip there.
2: Yeah,
1: it's like, oh my God, this is still going. I heard they dropped out like a few times. That is, dude, that little sound clip is
7: everywhere.
1: It's everywhere. 877-44-WOODY. But how cool, right, Greg?
2: I think it is, to be honest.

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2: All right, so this is an idea that Seabass might have gone for.
1: Okay.
2: This guy has created a way to make yourself invisible to the flock cameras that we've heard so much about.
1: Uh-huh.
2: He's a designer, and he came up with this new kind of Hawaiian shirt, and it's got like this this abstract pattern that kind of works as a camouflage against the flock cameras, which this is kind of flawed. I'll tell you why. But he says AI doesn't really know what a human looks like. They just learned what we look like based on our training of them. And this pattern on the shirt confuses the algorithm and the cameras. But here's the thing, dude. AI is constantly learning.
1: Right. Mm-hmm.
2: So the camouflage may work today, but tomorrow's a different story. Meanwhile, this is what you're wearing?
1: Oh, my God.
3: It's
1: that's
3: so
1: hot.
3: Bad.
4: Yeah, it's like a like a green bubble pattern. Yeah. I think people are more worried about the flock cameras from license plate perspective.
3: Yeah.
4: Which, if you can find something to block those cameras, they are that's private prop. Those are private cameras. Like, you're not mm-hmm. violating any laws as long as the cops can still see you.
5: So if you put some sort of film or something over your
4: license plate.
1: No, you can't do that,
5: spray.
1: Right?
4: Well,
2: I've seen a number of videos.
4: Illegal.
2: There's a couple different things people are doing. There's one where people take, it's like a spray, mm-hmm. and they spray it. So when light hits it, if you go take a picture,
1: it's like a glare.
2: All of a sudden, it's just blanked out.
4: Now, if you're doing that to, like, say, confuse toll cameras, that is obviously illegal.
5: Right.
3: Yeah. But what about if a leaf accidentally goes on it? I see a lot of...
4: That's an old New York trick.
1: Velcroed leaves.
4: Right.
3: Yeah.
4: Again, anything that obscures it to law enforcement is going to be illegal.
2: Yeah. Mm. So much talk about all these cameras. Like Florida, you can say what you want about Florida, but Florida, they're douching out the flock license plate cameras, at least from the state highways. I was reading the Department of Transportation took away the permits thanks to the concerns about misuse, privacy, and surveillance. Local police departments now have 30 days to remove them from state roads.
4: And they're going to argue and say, look, we've used these flock cameras to catch people who abducted children. Like, do you want those, you know, to catch people who are serial abuse?
2: This is the slippery slope that you always talk about, right? Because I've said before, like, guys, whatever. People are worried about, they're listening in on my phone calls. Like, I got nothing to hide. And like, what's the whole idea of, like, you brought it up before, like you trade whatever for freedom.
1: Yeah,
2: you trade freedom for security. And
5: right,
2: this is how it starts. The next thing you know, it's
5: kind
2: just
5: of,
2: a
5: kind of
2: a
5: torn on all of it because
2: surveillance police state.
5: Even if you have nothing to hide, it doesn't mean, come on in and search my drawers.
4: Well, that's what the Fourth Amendment is
5: for. Nothing to hide. Uh-huh. Exactly. Like,
3: there's a Fourth Amendment?
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1: Yes.
2: All right, Greg Gorey, parting words of wisdom, please.
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5: We all did something.
2: I heard. I'm not going to remember it now. I heard a really good quote. You know how like, everybody's got things. Nobody's got a perfect record, right? Like everybody's got something that wish they would have done differently, or they held, you know, like a regret, or you made a mistake, or something, right?
5: Except for Seabass,
2: yeah. Well, except for Seabass,
5: right?
2: Man, there's a really great quote about how you can't just keep yourself on trial for the rest of your life. For something in the past that you can't go back on. The fact that you're even thinking about it, or the fact that you do feel that way, is a good sign, because it means that you do have some kind of perspective about, hey, I made a mistake. I would do things that you've learned from it. The hell if I can remember on a Monday what the goddamn quote is.
5: But the way you paraphrase it makes sense.
22: It's almost like if you cheat on someone, you can forgive yourself.
5: It's kind of like that.
2: Sounds like a cheater to me. All right. Thank you very much, Greg Gorey. Thank you so much for giving The Woody Show some of your valuable time this morning. You know, we love and appreciate you for that. The rest of you guys can suck it. Catch you back here on Tuesday. Have a great day. SMDMM.
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1: Welcome to Monday, everyone. I'm here to make it less painful. Let's get into Motley Crue. I'm Teresa. Let's do it. You look great today. Come on. Let's just go on looks alone. 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
1: It's Teresa jumping in to give you a little catch up on all this new music that dropped. So Cage the Elephant dropped a second single called Dying in Reverse. It's a good mellow vibe. Kings of Leon dropped a new single called My Whole World, another good mellow vibe. But they've also got a new album that will be here November 6th. Then, of course, Slipknot. My fellow Slipknot fans, Arsenal, new single is out. Now, Jim Root says this new single will not be on the new Slipknot album. Hey, so at least we know we have a new album coming out, right? But it's kind of like a floater. I'm not mad at it, though.
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This hour, Living Color, Pink Floyd, Three Doors Down. You guys, Monday, I like to keep it light and tight, so it's all about the music. So enjoy.

0: told me it was a pumping to number two. Yeah, that's why he doesn't come up on 3-11. So after that, I yelled and screamed and telling him why.
1: 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I'm Teresa, getting you guys all ready for the big weekend of music. Best weekend of music ever. And I'm going to make sure you know how to tune in to enjoy every single second of it. Give me two songs.

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1: It's Teresa giving you another great hour of rock, but over the weekend, I had the best idea ever, and I think I figured out how to save humanity. I'm not kidding. 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I'm going to save the world. Two songs. Hang on.

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1: Okay, I just had a great idea. And before you say, Teresa, you're nuts, just wait, just listen. There was a headline I saw today. UFO researchers claim to have found an alien base on the ocean floor, like a giant megalith. They say it's crying aliens. Anyway, I was thinking about it. I'm more scared of AI than I am of aliens at this point in life. Like, I don't want Terminator to happen. So maybe we just invite all the aliens to come on in. And I bet you they're the ones that will save us from an AI takeover. Think about it. They have technology we've probably never even considered. So write it down, seal it up. Aliens will save us one day from an AI Terminator takeover. Thank you. I'll go put my tinfoil hat on now.
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1: Okay, I just Googled, has there ever been a movie about aliens versus AI? No, no major Hollywood studio has released a blockbuster movie called Aliens versus AI, but it's coming. I'm telling you, I'm going to be rich. I'm going to start writing the screenplay right now.

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1: I love you guys a lot. 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
10: Hello, friends. As we continue through your Monday, mostly sunny skies. It's a hot one. I'm sure you're feeling every bit of that. I hope you're having a great Monday so far. Near record highs as we head through this afternoon. We are well into the 90s. Mid-90s should not be a problem. I am Georgia meteorologist Holly Streno in the GNN Weather Center.
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1: I'm Teresa, getting you caught up on a lot of news that dropped going into the weekend. I know Fridays get super busy, so let's talk about this big, huge drop that Motley Crue will do. And if you're just a collector of music, this is definitely a score. I'll explain.

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1: It's Teresa. Let me talk Motley Crue because they've got a massive love release for you. All right, they're going to mark the 45th anniversary of their debut album, Too Fast for Love, Iconic, with a limited edition box set. We're going to get it October 30. 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
1: 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So we got plenty to do. We got plenty to keep us

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1: This is just proof that every action has a reaction. Remember that guy I told you got duct taped to an airplane from, he's like from Arizona on an American Airlines flight? He got fired. And now he's like, well, I have no job now. Well, you went crazy, sir. I'm sorry, but that's the price you pay.

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1: I love you guys. I gave out an MVP on Friday to a group of ladies, and I want to revisit it. Because I know a lot of you weren't here on Friday, and you kind of like going into the weekend, so give me two songs. It's worth it.

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1: It's Teresa jumping in to give an MVP for the week, and it goes to the Seattle Seahawks cheerleaders who, during that Soundgarden halftime show performance that none of us got to see at home, but thanks to the fans in the seats, we got all that video, right? Well, I noticed that they're like, you know, and one, and two, and three, and four. Like, they're trying to dance and do choreography to like outshine and the Soundgarden performance, which kind of made me teehee a bit. But kudos to them for keeping up and, you know, doing their best. I've got some video footage still up at my blog. Just click my face homepage.
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103, Columbus's Rock Station. This hour's good. More Metallica. Kansas. I gotta do some Bon Jovi. That's a request from last week, and I'm getting it on for... Where's my girl Angela? Hang on. It's coming, all right?

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1: Let me take a left turn from that to talk Def Leppard. They're doing a documentary, Long Live Def Leppard, and it will be in theaters early 2027. I love all this stuff going into theaters. It puts butts in the seats. That's why the movies are thriving right now. I love it. Gary.

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1: It's been a good Monday. Coming up, Love Bites. You know, I just mentioned Def Leppard, the big documentary movie coming into theaters, so I thought I'd go with one of the goats, you know? Foo Fighters, Pink Floyd, Beasties on the way. Right now, it's R.E.M.

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1: It's been a really good day. I'm Teresa, about to get you back to it, but I got to share this. I love a good feel-good story, okay? 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They found out there was a Norton community school that had $6,000 in unpaid student meal debt. So they ponied up their own cash, which was about $3,800 that they raised, which I'm not sure, how do you raise money in jail? Like, do you do a bake sale? Anyway, they raised it, paid off the debt, and I thought that was kind
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1: I can't believe we are mid-month. And I think I read somewhere that like last Thursday was like the last sunset, like after 8. I guess it depends on where you're at. Well, daylight savings will be approaching Sunday, November 1. Not too far off, but we're going to get darker and darker early.

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Let me get you ready for the big weekend before I walk out the door. Give me two songs. I'm Teresa. I love you guys. Here's Evanescence.

0: Columbus's Rock Station. The party is finally here this weekend. 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Two nights, one stage, live from Vegas. I'm really excited for Muse. I'm excited for the Goo Goo Dolls. I feel like they're going to have this monumental moment. Smashing Pumpkins, Weezer. 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

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What a football overload weekend. Big Rig, it was good between all the college games, pro games. You got another good one tonight. Bo Nix, Patrick Mahomes, Chiefs, Broncos, both look ready. Should be a wild one to finish off week

0: 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Disney Plus and Hulu will show our iHeartRadio Music Festival. You've got everybody from the Pumpkins, Weezer, Muse, and also the Goo Goo Dolls, who may be bigger now than they were even in 1997 when Iris became such a big hit, because they have a whole new swath of like young fans, like teenagers that love them. It's crazy. It works. So you're going to watch it. It's easy. If not, if you're going to be somewhere mobile, you can listen to it too on the app Friday night, all presented by Capital One.
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103. Can you believe the Scorpions are celebrating their 60th anniversary? They're doing it right now in Vegas this month with a string of about 12 shows, something like that. It's like their home away from home now is Vegas. It's no one like you with a big rig.

Columbus Rock Station, Rock 103. I call it What the Dumb of the Day. It is the dumbest of the dumb, most ludicrous of ludicrous. And this one isn't even from the States. This one doesn't even involve Florida, which is a rarity. It's out of the UK. It's a 150-mile drive in a car. Drunk and blind. 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

Rock 103. Something amazing is happening in about 3 weeks from today. And I'm going to tell you this as I want you to set a reminder so you do not miss out on what this big event is. And it's going to be a daily event every hour for multiple weeks. Crew First, back to the Doctor album with the big rig.

0: Rock 103, 3 weeks from today. Are you ready for the return of free money? It's Big Rig. Yeah, that'll be the beginning of 9 chances a day to win $1,000. And it will go almost all the way to Thanksgiving. That's how much cash this is. It's a lot of dinero, man. So you make sure you've done a few things. 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Because then it's as easy as tap, tap, rock. You've got us on. And then when it's time to enter the keyword that you get every hour, you will just tap contest in app there. You'll see the cash contest and you can load it in and good luck. That's 3 weeks from today. That's Monday, October the 5th.
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103. Next year is going to mark the 40th anniversary of Def Leppard's Hysteria album, which is probably part of the reason they've moved the release of their new album, which they had originally slated for January of next year. Now it has been moved to 2028. That's what Phil Collins said from the band. Makes sense. I don't know why you would put out something new when one of the most legendary albums of your career is celebrating its 40th anniversary. Kind of muddies the waters a little bit. And I'm sure the fact that Vivian Campbell's cancer is back may be a part of that too. Unforgiven on this Monday with a big rig.

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1: Goo Goo Dolls.
0: Kenny Chesney. Carry
1: on. Lainey Wilson.
0: Le Sserafim.
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0: 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The Smashing Pumpkins.
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0: 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A special performance by breakout star Stella Lefty. And never seen before artist collaborations you'll never see again.
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0: That's right. It's game day. 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

Columbus Rock Station, Rock 103. Just after 5 o'clock, Big Rig, thank you, Lord. It is commuting time Monday. Plenty of rock to keep you driving fast. Stand to the left. What's the dumb of the day this hour? If you haven't heard it yet for the day today, it's a feature where I feature the world's dumbest. I would say 70% of the stories emanate from Florida, but this one's from the UK. It involves driving 150 miles while drunk and blind. Yeah, and no, this doesn't end in some sort of fiery crash or nope. Get into that about 5:45-ish. Talking you, Vegas this weekend, some big stuff, less than 10 minutes.

0: 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Not only do we get our iHeartRadio Music Festival on Hulu this year, it's also going to be on Disney Plus. So if you don't have Hulu, but you have Disney Plus, ta-da, there you go. And you can see First Timers, The Smashing Pumpkins, Weezer, Goo Goo Dolls this year, Muse is on the bill, everybody and their mother. 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Because there's always, you know, surprise collaborations we don't know anything about. Because the rehearsals we get locked out of while they do their thing. Because we don't want to know either, right? Somebody will do something stupid and blow the surprise. We all like a good surprise together. 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Friday, Saturday night, Hulu and Disney Plus, all powered by Capital One.
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Columbus rock station Rock 103. Just a couple of weeks back, we celebrated the 40th anniversary of this album that definitely put Bon Jovi on the map, albeit not there first by any stretch. It was the one that started it all, back to Slippery, It's Big Rig.

103. Driving drunk is bad enough, but when you do it while you're blind and how far you got, this all ties together for what the dumb of the day, which is about 10 minutes away to finish up my Monday and hopefully give you a good laugh. Buddy,

0: Rock 103. What the dumb of the day on this Monday? What a way to come back at it. It's Big Rig. So if you haven't seen the story out of the UK, Anthony Hall was arrested last week after a 150-mile drive while drunk and blind. You heard that right. So he and his partner drank multiple bottles of wine. There was a bottle in the car with him, half drunk. And when he was pulled over, police thought, you know, he may be falling asleep behind the wheel. This is in the middle of the night. It's like 2 o'clock in the morning. They pull him over and they realized he's blind. They're like, what the hell? So he explains, he's like, well, I could vaguely see two red lights in front of me. So he's clearly not 100% blackout blind. He followed those two red lights for 150 miles. When they got brighter, he slowed down. Other than that, he just kept following. Turns, everything. Not an accident, not a scrape, not a nada. 150 miles. Drunk, blind, and still probably a better driver than you and I put together.
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2: Good evening, it's Chumley. Did you see last week a safety researcher at Anthropic AI? He resigned from his job. He said AI's out of control and it could kill all humans within the next decade. He said that chance is greater than 10%, which is super scary. You know, if I only have 10 years left to live, I'm going to stop saving for retirement. And I think this weekend and every weekend, I'm going to treat it like I'm laundering money. You know, just spend, spend, spend. Journey's next.
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Rock 103. Lane Staley from Alice in Chains, when he was writing this song, he was writing about censorship, and he said around the same time he went out for dinner with some people who were vegetarians, and they told him how veal was made from calves raised in small boxes, and it stuck in his head, so he said he went home, wrote about government censorship and eating meat as seen through the eyes of a doomed cow. Yeah, kind of crazy. I had no idea. Alice in Chains, Man in the Box.

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1: Back-to-back bands from the land down under. That was AC/DC. 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
0: 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Carry
1: 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Lainey Wilson.
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0: Rock 103, Columbus's rock station. Definitely a collector's item, but it's an expensive one. Hutch Chumley, the British Royal Mint, just released a solid gold Dark Side of the Moon guitar pick. For Pink Floyd fans looking for that one very special collectible, this would be it. The problem is it'll set you back about $7,800. I mean, it's solid gold, but it's cool. It's definitely cool.
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Columbus's rock station, Rock 103. I taught my kid how to whistle by playing this song and having her whistle to it. Yeah, she got pretty good, just saying. Scorpions, Wind of Change.

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1: If I could just pull the curtain back a little bit, whenever you hear this song on the radio, it usually means the DJ is going to the little DJ's room. In my case, I'm hitting the corner store, getting a cold one. I'll be back before the song's over. It's 9 minutes long, one of the greatest rock songs of all time, with one of the best guitar solos. 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
1: Hi, Shumley. I'm watching this video on social media, and this lady has a pet armadillo in her house. Yeah, an armadillo, you know, possum on a half shell, that thing. And she rolls this apple, and this armadillo chases after it, pounces on the apple, curls in a ball, and keeps rolling. My point is this. I do the same thing at my job. You do it yours. I kill company time on the internet. Yeah, Aerosmith, next. You're one.
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